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1: It is Star Wars Day. 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
1: Richard, I am Toby Knapp. So tell me if stressful is the word to describe 2026 so far by Americans. What would the word be if you were to pick one to describe the year so far?
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1: So you slipped up a bit today. Well, that's guaranteed human. You still showed up and that counts. Ed Sheeran, Bad Habits.

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Starting with Imagine Dragons, Chris Davis in with you tonight on May the 4th, Star Wars Day. When the

1031 KCDA with Brooke and Jeffrey in the morning. First full work week of May. We're here all week with the $1,000. 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
1: Mentioned a moment ago, we got the $1,000 back hourly tomorrow, top of the hour, 9 to 5. I got to tell you, this couple, it really made their day when they won.
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1: Thanks for being with us on May the 4th, Star Wars Day. Big week here, Cinco de Mayo, of course, tomorrow, Mother's Day Sunday, and not too far away from Memorial Day weekend. Here that comes.

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1: Got that contest back all day tomorrow. You could win on Cinco de Mayo. Some fun money there. We'll play top of the hour 9 to 5 all this week. The Weekend, Alex Warrenmore, coming up.
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Spokane and North Idaho's best mix of the 90s to now, 103.1 KCDA. Ed Sheeran's been battling shingles. Maybe you've heard how painful that is. Also buzzed his head, said he's, fresh start with the hair, keeping the look for a while.

0: 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We talk true crime all the time. We have made it to Monday the 4th, and may the 4th be with you.
1: May the 4th be... You know what? You stole my line. I was hoping I would be able to say that. That is so funny.
0: And you should have, because it would come much more naturally from you. My middle schooler actually reminded me. So, yeah, belongs to you.
1: Tomorrow's Cinco de Mayo.
0: I know.
2: Ooh,
1: I'm drinking margaritas all day.
0: Mm. I actually already have margaritas ready for tomorrow after the show. And I have chicken enchilada casserole with a side of some Mexican rice.
1: I'm coming over.
0: Come over.
1: I am coming over. I will be there in 3.5 hours.
0: I love it. Well, listen, between now and then, we do indeed have a stacked night of headlines. The family of murdered 14-year-old runaway Celeste Rivas Hernandez, well, they've spoken out, and they've spoken out against rumors that they were being paid by the singer David Burke. And David Burke, of course, is charged with her murder. Also, Blake Lively and Justin Baldoni's legal battle, nothing has been more contentious ever. Well, guess what? That's come to an abrupt end, and it happened just weeks before the trial was set to begin. We'll get into those details. The father of Anna Kepner, she's the 18-year-old girl who very tragically was murdered on a cruise, and her 16-year-old stepbrother is accused of that murder. Well, Anna Kepner's father explains why he will not be attending the trial. And we're going to be joined by licensed therapist Jessica Kaplan, who's been on before. She's a voice of calm and a voice of reason. And she's going to help discuss what psychological factors can lead to violent crimes. We've actually been getting quite a few questions about that.
1: Right. So, there's been a lot of violence lately.
0: Yes, there has. Yeah. I am Courtney Armstrong. I'm so happy to be joined, as always, with Body Movin', and producer Taha is here, and Sam and Adam are in the control room. Stephanie is still out enjoying the beautiful weather. But let's dive into a talkback.
1: All right.
3: Hi, this is Deanne from Indiana. I was just wondering, with Celeste's case, why we don't hear more about the parents and why they're not being charged with child neglect for allowing her to stay with him when they know or knew where she was.
1: You know, Deanne, that's a great question. We do now, though, have a statement from the parents. So your talk back is very timely. We do appreciate the talk back, and I wish I had more answers for you, but let's hear from them, right? The parents of Celeste Rivas Hernandez, who is a murder victim, and the person that did it is alleged to be the singer David, right? So the attorney, Patrick Steinfeld, he's representing the family of the 14-year-old murder victim, Celeste Rivas Hernandez, and he's officially come out and denied rumors that they accepted, you know, this kind of hush money that's being alleged from the musician David. His name is David Anthony Burke, and he has been charged with her murder, with Celeste's murder. Her dismembered remains were found in September inside the front trunk of David's impounded Tesla. David Burke has pleaded not guilty to first-degree murder, continuous sexual abuse of a child, and mutilation of human remains. He's currently in custody, and he faces a maximum sentence of life without the possibility of parole or the death penalty. So, yeah, what do you think about that, Courtney? They've come out and they've said, we've never received any money from this guy.
0: Well, right? I mean, I think that's important because we have it not is. Yet heard from the parents, and this is the... You know, this is the first time. So,
1: right.
0: You know, I'm sure a lot of thought went into the timing and what it would say. Do you have, what are some more of the details? Let's share those.
1: I'll go through them. So the attorney, the family attorney, Patrick Steinfeld, he told press on behalf of the father, Jesus Rivas, he said, "I never had any contact with this guy, and we haven't received any money from him or anyone in his family." So they're coming straight out and saying, "I don't even know who this guy is. I never had any contact with this guy. We haven't received any money from him." And here's the thing, you know, their attorney has to know that through forensic accounting and whatnot that's going to be done on David Burke, that any payments that he made or his management made on behalf of him are going to be investigated, right? Like, you have to know that. So I tend to kind of believe it. Maybe I'm being naive.
0: Well, I do too. I mean, it's a statement. You know, these things tend to be worded very carefully, right? And never had any contact. We haven't received any money from him or anyone in his family.
1: Right.
0: So it's a pretty emphatic denial of what has been widely talked about. So
1: right. It has been widely talked about that, you know, they knew where she was the whole time and they had to have been getting money from David. You know, but does it, because he said, we haven't received any money from him or anyone in his family. It doesn't say we haven't received any money from his manager, right? Yeah, so, listen, I'm not accusing the parents. I'm not in the business of accusing, you know, victims' family members. That's just not how any of us roll, really.
2: Mm-hmm.
1: But, you know, we have to keep an open mind. Celeste Rivas was reported missing from Lake Elsinore three times in 2024, with the first report filed on February 15th of 2024. Detectives linked David Berg to Celeste in February of 2024, although he claimed ignorance of her age, and police told him specifically that she was a minor. They went to his house.
0: Yeah, so there's no deniability on David Burke's front. He was told by officials.
1: He was. I'm sorry, please.
0: No, I think I was going to say what you were going to say, which is prosecutors allege that, you know, the suspect, David Burke, he enabled Celeste Rivas Hernandez's status as a runaway because he actually paid a student at her school to deliver a burner phone after her parents confiscated her original device.
1: You're exactly right.
2: Mm-hmm.
0: You're not 18 or over if you're going to a school where a 14-year-old goes.
1: In February, the police go to his house and they're like, hey, do you know where this girl is? And he's like, no. And then they're like, okay, but she's 13. Because she was 13 at the time, right? 2 days later, that phone incident happened at her school where David went to the school, paid a classmate $1,000 because her parents confiscated her phone. They did the right thing, right? The parents were like, enough, you know, enough sneaking out, enough running away, you know, whatever. You're not going to have your phone to communicate. And so David drives to the school. By the way, Lake Elsinore is about an hour and a half, 2 hours away from Los Angeles, where he's living, right? And he drives all that way and pays the kid $1,000 to give her a phone. Mm. That's coercion, I mean, 100% coercion.
0: Absolutely. And honestly, the parents, just the thought, 13 is exactly my boy's age. And
1: oh,
0: it
1: yeah.
0: is young.
1: Oh my gosh.
2: Wow.
0: It is young. Like, I can tell you that even though they're getting big and they're in middle school, they're still forming. Right. Like, he's on several sports teams, and half the time, half the members have forgotten socks, shoes, gear. Like, you're a child at that point.
2: I was going to say, I'm glad that Body pointed that time, the burner phone out, because for the longest time, I really was giving David the benefit of the doubt. And I thought, maybe, what if she had a fake ID? I've heard about, you know, people who have something that they fooled a celebrity they might have been a minor. But at this point now, everything you're pointing out says the complete opposite. There's no way he could not have known her age.
1: Right.
2: So
1: he knew.
2: It's upsetting.
1: And when the police, apparently, if you read the criminal complaint against David Burke from the people of the state of California, it says in there that David Burke showed the police a snapshot that he had on his phone of her yearbook photo. That's weird. That's weird.
2: That's
1: right?
2: Very weird.
1: Now, listen, I don't know what the yearbook photo said. I don't know if it said, you know, eighth grader Celeste Rivas Hernandez or anything like that. But that's just a weird thing to show the police, in my opinion.
2: Yeah.
1: He knew she was a minor.
0: Yeah, absolutely. Listen, if you're just joining us, this is True Crime Tonight. I'm Courtney Armstrong. I'm here with my buddy, Body Movin. And we are talking about the fact that 14-year-old murder victim Celeste Rivas Hernandez, her family has recently come out. They've officially denied any of the rumors that they accepted hush money from musician David, who's been charged with her murder. We would love to hear your thoughts. This is such a sticky case.
1: It is.
0: You know, it's a minor, like...
1: Right.
0: Ugh. We're at 8831-CRIME if you do want to join the conversation as we're trying to sort details out.
1: It's delicate. It's a delicate thing, too, especially when you're, you know, putting some kind of blame on the parents, which, I completely understand. I'm with you. I 100% understand it. But it's delicate, right? You don't want to shame somebody who's grieving, right? Nobody wants to do that. Another point of contention, though, is that despite missing persons reports, right, Celeste Hernandez reportedly lived at David's home and traveled with him to, like, London, Texas, where his family lives, and Las Vegas to see SZA. Mm. Yeah, there's photos of that event. I think we talked about that offline, like, last week.
0: Yeah. Right.
1: There's photos of that. And, you know, London, how do you get to London if you're 14?
0: Well, I was going to say that's a complicated thing. I mean, to get a passport to begin with, which, of course, she may have had for
1: They might have gone on a cruise with her family and needed a passport at some point, you know. But to use the passport, right, without your parents around is another story. And, you know, we're just going to stick up a little pin in that. But to use your passport to get to another country without your parents, how does that happen, right? And, people are really talking about that. It's a sticking point. The prosecution claims that David Burke met Celeste when she was only 11 years old. God. And that they began a sexual relationship when she was 13. I don't like saying that. I don't like saying a sexual relationship. I don't. She was 13 years old.
0: No, right? Is it anything other than rape?
1: I agree 100%. But this is what they're, you know, this is what they are saying in the criminal complaint, right? They began a sexual relationship when she was 13. Okay. And I think laws or the verbiage might need to catch up. He began sexually assaulting her when she was 13 is what it should say. It's just my opinion. Right?
2: I agree. Yeah.
1: David Burke began sexually assaulting Celeste Rivas Hernandez when she was 13 years old. Mm-hmm. That's how it should read.
0: Although, you know, this will be interesting to see why, because, you know, as we mentioned, that the statement from the parents is a thing that's carefully worded.
1: Absolutely.
0: The prosecution is going to also watch their words carefully, and this may be something that comes up in court.
1: I can't
0: imagine.
1: I just can't imagine that the lawyer for the parents would, you know, let them, tell fibs in statements to the press, right? So it makes me want to believe the parents, right? It makes me want to believe that what they're saying is true. They weren't receiving any hush money. They didn't even talk to this guy. The only, you know, and maybe their only real knowledge is that Celeste was there at one point, right?
2: Right.
1: And came home and they took her phone away from her. Mm-hmm. You know, and I'd like to know, though, how did the cops know that David drove to Lake Elsinore to give her a phone?
2: Oh, well, with the Tesla, maybe they're checking the records of where he drove.
1: Maybe,
2: back
1: but they wouldn't know the details about, you know, gave him $1,000 to the classmate and, you know, whatnot. I wonder if the classmate came forward.
2: I was about to say the classmate would know. And again, this is probably why the case took so long. You know, we were saying forever. Why is this taking forever? There are a lot of layers here that they had to investigate.
1: And it goes back years, right?
2: Yeah.
1: 2023 when they met. She was 11 years old.
0: And also, do we know for a matter of fact that the parents were aware that Celeste Rivas Hernandez was indeed living at David Burke's home in the Hollywood Hills?
1: I don't know.
0: Right, we don't know. I didn't think we did. I was just double-checking myself. So I'm just saying, from their point of view, what they knew is their daughter was missing.
1: Was missing.
0: The multiply
1: and that filed. She came home. So after that police visit, she went home 2 days later. And then I think the following week, David visited the school with the burner phone for Celeste. So, I mean, it was very quick. It was very quick. Like, he could not handle, in my opinion only, not having some kind of control over her. And the way he could do that was communicating with her via her phone in Discord and in those apps. Mm-hmm. Yeah. Mm.
2: Interesting.
0: Well, this case will be unfolding for quite a while. We will keep you up to date. But when we come back, we've got some new developments in the Anna Kepner cruise ship death case. And also an unusual request by the accused in a poisoning case out of North Carolina. Keep it here, True Crime Tonight.
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1: True Crime Tonight on iHeartRadio, where we talk true crime all the time. I'm Body Movin, and I'm here with my buddy, as she calls me, Courtney Armstrong, and producer Taha House. We had just finished talking about the case against David, the singer in Los Angeles accused of murdering Celeste Rivas Hernandez, but we're going to be shifting gears a little bit to talk about Anna Kebner. Let's go right to a talkback.
18: Hey guys, this is Mary Kay in Cincinnati. I am so gutted about Anna Kebner and that the fact that the brother's mom is like completely cutting him off. It hits close to home to me. I have a 17-year-old son. I'm a single mom. I could never cut my son off. Now, that being said, I hope to God my son would never do something like this. And I would stand by his side while he accepted the consequences of his actions. But I just look at it from the son's perspective. I can't imagine what he's going through. At the same time, he did something absolutely horrible and he needs to face those consequences. Thanks. Love you guys.
1: Mary Kay, that's a great talk back. That's really complicated, right, Courtney?
0: Boy, do I relate, and I really relate to every single thing you said. And I'm going to imagine that I know there's a universe of stuff we do not know about the family.
1: Sure.
0: And what may be shaping the mom's decision, because without being in her shoes, which I am not, it is unimaginable to think of not standing by my son.
1: Right. I can't. I don't have children, but I know that I have parents. Right. And no matter what I do, I can't imagine my mom never being like, it's going to be okay and we're going to figure it out. Right. And I love you no matter what. Right. What you did was awful. And what I don't forgive you necessarily, but we're going to figure it out. I just can't imagine. And, you know, it kind of gets worse, right? So let's set the table. In November of 2025, while the Carnival Cruise Line's Horizon, that's the ship name, was in international waters returning to Miami, 18-year-old Anna Kebner was found dead in the cabin she shared with her 16-year-old stepbrother, Timothy Hudson, okay? Timothy is now being tried federally as an adult for her murder by mechanical asphyxiation as well as aggravated sexual abuse, okay? Anna's father, Christopher Kebner, he's 41. He lives in Florida. He has confirmed that neither he or his wife, Chantel, who, by the way, is Timothy's mother, plan to attend the upcoming June trial. So, Anna's dad is married to Timothy's mom, okay? Mm-hmm. Timothy and Anna were stepbrother and stepsister, right?
2: Mm-hmm.
1: Chantel is Timothy's mother. Timothy is the accused. Anna's the victim. Neither of them are going to the trial. That's a lot, right?
2: That's especially shocking.
1: That to me is very shocking. I wasn't so shocked that the mom wanted nothing to do with the son. Maybe that was like a shock reaction. Mm-hmm. But this is of another level. So this trial is not necessarily to punish, this is all just me talking. Mm-hmm. It's not necessarily to punish the defendant, Timothy, right? It's justice for Anna, who, by the way, Timothy is her father. And he's not going either. I think it's very strange.
0: Why don't we share what the father, Christopher Kebner, has said?
1: Let's do that. So Anna's father, Christopher Kebner, he was among the first, right, to find Anna's body. He said, I checked her pulse. I pulled her from under the bed. I knew my daughter was dead long before the medical examiner got there. How sad is that?
2: Horrible.
1: I can't imagine. So having experienced the immediate aftermath, Anna's father finds the prospect of revisiting the details in court just simply unimaginable, right? Because he found her, right?
0: Right.
1: And having to go through all that has got to be incredibly difficult. He said, unless they ask for me to be there, neither my wife or I will be attending. It's going to be too painful to relive it all again. I don't want to be back in that room. I can definitely understand that.
2: That right? I understand.
0: Well, so can I.
2: Yeah.
1: I can definitely, but there, he's going to be called and he found her. He's going to be a witness. Mm-hmm. He's going to go. Like, it's going to happen.
0: But, and he said,
1: unless they call me, I won't be there. Right.
0: So that would be for all of the rest and going through. We've talked about this before multiple times.
1: Right.
0: It's excruciating, the details. I'm sure. And unimaginable to me, to have a parent sit there and.
2: Mm-hmm. But we've seen cases where, like, even like Brian Kohberger, like the parents are there. So it's you know, mm-hmm. To your earlier point, that's your child and there's still a side of you that really. No,
1: like, you want to see justice, but it's also so complicated too because they're also parents of the victim and the defendant, right?
0: Yes.
1: So it is a different perspective, right?
2: Mm-hmm.
1: He said that Anna's father said that he believes his presence is unnecessary for a conviction given the evidence is already compiled. He said, "I've heard all the evidence. I saw it for myself. They have everything they need." And he might be right. He might be right. They might have everything they need without him. And I hope, you know, for his sake that he's right about that. Right?
2: Agreed.
1: To give him some sort of reprieve from it all. Because it's just got to be just torture every day. So my heart goes out to him. The family intends to focus their energy on her memory, on Anna's memory, rather than the legal proceedings. We want to remember Anna how she lived and not how she died. And I think that's really beautiful.
2: I agree. Absolutely.
1: So on June 13th, which would have been Anna's 19th birthday, loved ones are going to gather to build a butterfly garden and participate in her favorite activities. We are celebrating Anna by keeping it all about her and doing the things that she liked. I think that's good.
2: That's really nice. That's wonderful.
1: It is. It is really good.
0: I think that's great. And I think Anna Kepner's father, I mean, this trial won't bring her back. Nothing will bring her back.
1: True.
0: Ever.
1: True.
0: And so there are other children involved within the house that still need to be raised.
1: That's
0: and
1: true.
0: Go to school and go to school trips. And I don't know. I really understand it. I also understand how people... couldn't imagine not being there.
1: I couldn't.
0: For the trial.
1: I would have to. But everybody's different, right? Like, we're all different.
2: True.
1: I would have to be there. I want to see it through. The trial is set to begin in June of 2026. And if convicted of the charges of murder and aggravated sexual abuse, Timothy Hudson faces a potential sentence of life in prison. And despite the severity of the charges, Timothy Hudson was released into the custody of a family member. I believe it's the mother's brother. Or no, I think it's the mother's brother, the maternal uncle.
2: You are correct.
1: He released into his custody in February. And it's a move that, you know, the mom and dad have publicly criticized as deeply painful and disturbing. Anna Kepner's father and his wife, previously stated, "It's devastating to know that while we live every day with the loss of our child, the individual responsible has not yet fully been held accountable." And I agree.
2: Wow.
1: Yeah. Oh, so sad. This is True Crime Tonight. We're on iHeartRadio. We're talking true crime all the time. I'm Body Movin'. I'm here with Courtney Armstrong. If you want to weigh in on any of the cases that we're talking about, give us a call. 888-31-CRIME. We're going to shift gears, though, and go to another story. Courtney.
0: Okay, this is a story we've spoken about before, and it's a little bit complicated, starting with the pronunciation of the suspect's name. So, Gudrun Kasper... Leinenkugel. So she is 53 and is currently facing two counts of first degree murder and two counts of attempted murder via a poisoning. This all took place in North Carolina. So the suspect allegedly attempted to use wine to kill her daughter during Thanksgiving of last year. Man is right. And then the second case against the accused, it's linked to the use of the same kind of poison that killed her daughter, acetonitrile. And acetonitrile is a chemical that's used in manufacturing. And what it does is it metabolizes into cyanide in the body.
1: Oh, my God.
2: Oh, wow.
0: Yes.
1: Okay.
0: So important to note. Leinenkugel, she has pleaded not guilty to all charges, and there's a May 11th hearing that will determine if she remains in custody or is granted release. But her defense is making some pretty unconventional arguments.
1: Oh, shall we say. Let's hear it.
2: Yeah, now I'm fascinated. Okay.
0: So there was a pretrial release hearing. Originally, it was scheduled for April 30th, but it's been postponed. Now it's set for May 11th. So the defense is arguing that the accused should be out on bond. And the defense attorneys are highlighting that at the time of her arrest, the accused, Leinenkugel, that she was actively breastfeeding her

0: or the show to see what age do most children stop breastfeeding. Yeah, well, neither do I, clearly. But it sounds like, you know, past three is uncommon, but it is medically normal. So there are parents that do that. And I think Courtney and I, we briefly talked about it. There's a debate. Okay. There are a lot of parents out there that go the unconditional time frame or the uncommon time frame.
1: Okay.
0: So, but I think it's more so the argument that she has as to that's the reason why she needs to be out on bond. And it's a bit questionable to me.
2: It's questionable. And also their argument doesn't make any logical sense to say that she should be out because at the time she was arrested, she was breastfeeding. We did a search, and listen, it's possible that she was pumping and still making milk for her daughter in prison, but we couldn't find that. And if that's the case, it doesn't matter because that's no longer an option.
1: Okay, but at this point, your kid's 3.5 years old. Start feeding them some food. Okay.
0: That's what I feel. Yeah, if the can
1: this is
0: walk and open the refrigerator, it feels like it's time.
1: Like this is that's a toddler at this point. She's getting ready to her kid's getting ready to go into kindergarten. Like
2: you know, and again, this is a thing that's such a personal you know, to everyone.
1: Sure. No, I totally agree. But if you're if you want to continue breastfeeding and you're a stay-at-home mom, okay, fine. But if you're in jail, you have to start making some changes in your lifestyle.
0: Right.
1: You know what I mean? Like, you can't.
2: Right.
0: Yeah. You chose to poison.
1: Get it together here.
0: So now these are some of the consequences.
1: Right.
0: Allegedly.
1: I mean, this is crazy.
2: Yes.
0: But I also had to look
1: up age. Am I insane?
0: You're not. No, no. Everything you're saying.
2: No, you are not. You are not.
0: I also had to look up because she's 53. So that was also a question.
1: What? She's my age? Get it together, girl. Okay, enough. Mash up the bananas and give her some baby food. Like, enough with it. Get it together.
2: Well, the accused defense also claims, and this is again for their petition for bond, that she suffers from what they said were serious and documented medical conditions, that she requires specialized care, and noted she already has required emergency room visits, plural, while being in custody. And finally, they said in their argument for getting her out while she awaits trial is that the prosecution's case is largely circumstantial. Meanwhile, the prosecutors have previously indicated that they are investigating additional deaths that may potentially be linked to Lyne and Kugel.
1: You know, every time there's a poisoner and it's a woman, I feel like there's always another death that comes up, right? Like 10 years ago, mysteriously, one of her coworkers died and they suspected poisoning. It feels, I mean, listen, I might be wrong about this, but it feels like that. It feels like every single time there's someone in the past that's also been poisoned.
2: Well, you're exactly right. And we spoke earlier about the Thanksgiving incident. Well, also what she, the accused, being charged of is back all the way in 2007. There was the death of a man named Misha Smith. He lived on the same property of the accused. Originally, his death was considered a result of huffing, but it has since been attributed to that very same poison was used.
0: Isn't that wild? Wow.
2: Yes.
1: Stop it. So are they going to do some testing? Oh, no, they did, it looks like.
2: Yeah, no, that's happening. She is on trial for that, and I'm saying there are additional deaths.
1: Oh, my goodness.
2: Potentially.
0: Yeah. So you were spot on. So, yeah.
2: So we will be revisiting this for sure.
1: 100%.
2: Stick around because right after the break, we're so excited. Jessica Kaplan, licensed therapist, she's joining us. We're going to break down the psychology behind violent crime and what can drive a person to commit unthinkable acts. Keep it here, True Crime Tonight.
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3: That's why LifeLock monitors hundreds of millions of data points a second for threats to your identity, which is way more than anyone can do on their own. 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

0: It's True Crime Tonight on iHeartRadio, where we talk true crime all the time. Later in the show, we're going to be talking about the fact that Blake Lively and Justin Baldoni, guess what? Their legal battle has come to an end weeks before trial. But right now, we are so pleased and happy to welcome licensed marriage and family therapist Jessica Kaplan. She's been on the show before. She is a voice of common reason and has more than 25 years of therapeutic experience. And this is important, including extensive work with men convicted of domestic violence. Hi, Jessica.
1: Hi. Happy to be here.
2: Thank you for joining us, Jessica.
0: You know, we're so happy to have you. One of our listeners, actually, they left us a really interesting talk back. And honestly, we just wanted your expert opinion on it. So what it refers to, it was the tragic mass shooting. It took place just on April 19th, so a week and a half ago or something, and that was in Shreveport, Louisiana. And the gunman has been identified as 31-year-old Shamar Elkins, and he is a former Louisiana Army National Guard private and a UPS employee.
2: Right. He killed 8 children between the ages of 3 and 11. 7 of the victims were identified as his own children, and one was his nephew. Elkins also shot and critically injured his ex-wife, Christina Snow, and his current wife, Shakia Pugh. This event is recorded as the deadliest mass shooting in the U.S. since January of 2024 and the deadliest single-day mass shooting in Louisiana's history. When we were discussing this case, we speculated, you know, that in order to commit such an atrocious act, there must be some kind of underlying mental illness, right? And this sparked a conversation with our listeners that we would just really love for you to weigh in on, because we're not qualified, right? So let's go to that talk back right now.
3: Hi, ladies. Karen from Idaho. Love the show. Listening to you talk about the man who murdered his children and shot his wife. And I kind of disagree with the comment that you keep making that someone must be mentally ill to do something like that. I think that sometimes you can just be mean and angry and selfish. You know, are all domestic abusers mentally ill? I don't think so. Thank you.
2: Such a good talk back. And she's got a good point. How would you respond to this? How do we get it right? How do we get it wrong? How do we respond to this?
4: So the caller has an excellent. So domestic violence / abuse, intimate partner abuse, is rooted in power and control. And it's usually linked to learned behaviors, cultural norms, oftentimes adverse childhood experiences that influence the brain development of a person in adulthood. And I can go into that more a little bit if we have time.
2: Okay.
4: But there does not have to be a mental health diagnosis behind someone who commits acts of violence, even to the point of acts of murder, killing his children, his partners. Usually what's happening is there is often mental health issues are part of the formula. There's not necessarily an illness that's diagnosable. It could show symptoms of depression. They could show extreme stress. They could have some suicide ideation. These sometimes are part of what's going on, but often it can be such things as being in the middle of a legal crisis, having financial stress, being below the poverty line, systemic racism, not having access to appropriate mental health care for any, you know, even if it's just a mood disorder like depression or anxiety, a lot of people can't get access to this to get support. Access to firearms, and then toxic masculinity. It's like it's all of these things kind of have working together can contribute to something like this. And then usually the tipping point is that these things, these incidents, these very violent incidents happen at the moment of separation. So it's either right as the woman is sending signs that she's right, getting ready to leave, or she could have already moved out of the house. I think in the case that we're talking about tonight, he and the mother of his children, who he was separating from, they were mm-hmm. due in court the next day. So these murders happened before. So, you know, that tracks. That's usually when men are feeling the most desperate, because remember, the whole point of an abusive relationship is for the man to try and control and power over the victim. And the minute he starts to feel that slipping away is when he feels the desperate and is most likely to commit a violent act. So I think, and what I have learned about this particular mm-hmm. case is that he did complain to some people about having some mental health issues. He complained about depression. He yeah. let his mother know that he was feeling suicidal. And yeah. in February, a few months before the murders, he went to the VA to access health care. So in this particular situation, he was, it looks like, struggling with some mental health issues, but there are many, many, many domestic violence incidents where the perpetrator does not have any mental health issues, has not been diagnosed with a disorder. And I think it's important to remember that abuse is a choice.
2: Mm.
4: It's a behavior and it's a choice. When you're mentally ill, that is not a choice. And there are many, many people, most people who have diagnosed mental illness are not people. So it's many different factors. And I also want to share, because I think this is important.
2: Mm-hmm.
4: There's a screening test that adults who, a lot of therapists will give as part of the intake, a questionnaire.
2: Okay.
4: The ACE questionnaire. And it stands for Adverse Childhood Experiences, and it's 10 questions. And most of the questions have something to do with whether you experienced sexual or physical abuse in your childhood, or you were witness to it between your parents or home. Did you have enough food? Did you mm-hmm. have a parent or caregiver in prison, et cetera? And check the box, the answer to these questions is yes. And the higher the number out of 10, the more likely, or it's a predictor, that these children who have experience come to adults who experience a lot of toxic stress and behavioral mental problems because of their childhood experiences.
0: Hmm. Got it. So there are indeed predictive tests. Mm-hmm. If you're just joining us, this is True Crime Tonight, and we're speaking with licensed marriage and family therapist Jessica Kaplan, and she is helping mm-hmm. us try and make some kind of sense of the case of 31-year-old Shamar Elkins. He's a former Louisiana Army National Guard who killed 8 children between the ages mm-hmm. of 3 and 11. 7 of those victims were identified as his children. So it sounds like this situation really lines up with the danger points that you were speaking about, Jessica, in light of the fact that the couple was indeed scheduled for divorce proceedings the following day. And also yeah. in February of 2026, the suspect had a suicide attempt. And at that time, there was a 10-day evaluation at a Veterans Affairs hospital. But the healthcare system failed to bridge the gap with law enforcement at that time.
2: So can I ask a question really quick? So is there a difference between having mental health issues, which and maybe I'm wrong about this, and please correct me. Is there a difference between having mental health issues, which it seems like he was having some mental health issues, versus being diagnosable?
4: Yes. So here's the difference. There's a diagnostic manual that all mental health professionals use to diagnose their patients. Mm-hmm. And in order for a person to qualify for having a diagnosable disorder, the patient has to exhibit multiple symptoms. Usually there's a list of like 10 symptoms, and for most illnesses, something like the client has to display 5 or 6 of these illnesses. They need to have a certain amount of time and duration, and then that qualifies them for the disorder. And then you have a diagnosis. But you can have some of these symptoms, and you could have multiple symptoms of many different disorders, but you don't have them, or you don't have them in the time and the duration that qualifies you for the diagnosis. So if you have mental health issues, you may experience some symptoms, but not enough that it qualifies you for a diagnosis. Does that make sense? So as an example, you have to think about like depression, right? For depression, some of those may be a change in your appetite, a change in your sleep schedule, a feelings of hopelessness. And then maybe there's, 8 more. And you have to have 5 or 6 or 7 of those to be qualified as depressed. But you may have some of those symptoms. You might not be sleeping or eating, and you might be feeling a little sad. It doesn't qualify you to be diagnosed with major depression. But I would say you have mental health issues if you have some of those symptoms. So that's a little, that's the difference there.
0: Oh, thank you so much. And Jessica, I'm afraid your audio is getting, I'm not sure which side it's on, but the audio is a little spotty. So we are for now, just so we can hear everything you have to say, and hopefully you'll be back on soon, we just want to thank you sincerely for coming on and lending your expertise.
4: Thank you. I'm sorry you couldn't hear me well.
2: Oh, that's okay.
0: No, it's not your fault. No, it's okay. And thank you for everything you did share. And listen, everybody, anyone who wants to learn more about Jessica Kaplan's practice, they can and should visit her website. It's jessicakaplantherapy.com. So we will have you back soon. We will have audio issues dialed in. And now we are going to go to a talk back.
5: Hi, this is Michelle from New York. I'm listening to you about the David case, and it has me thinking about David being a psychopath. And if it wasn't blessed, it would probably have been somebody else. Because most people, when they get into trouble, especially at 19, would run to their parents. And why wouldn't they just do what rich people do and just pay them off? Because I'm sure she would have accepted it. And it's not the right thing to do, but it's better than murder. Bye, guys.
2: Oh, psychopath. Huh.
0: Wow. There's a lot of thoughts. There's a lot of thoughts in that.
2: There is. Good talk back, though.
0: It's a good talk back. It's an interesting and valid one. And, with using the word psychopath, I think it's interesting, actually, in what Jessica Kaplan just walked us through in terms of, having one bad day does not make you depressed. Having one horrifying thought would not make you, say, a psychopath. So as for David, we'll find out if he has been actually viewed, which I'm sure he has been viewed before trial, for different mental incapacities.
2: Oh, I'm sure that'll be something that the defense will want tested, right? They'll want some sort of mental health evaluation, competency, all those things, right? They're not going to pull any, they're going to pull out all the stops to get him evaluated. But yeah, would he have been with another minor if not for Celeste? I think our talk back might have a point. I think he might have done this regardless. I think it's possible. We're going to find out.
0: Yeah, we will find out a lot when trial happens. But that's a very interesting point of if not the murder being predictive, because we talked about all of the sort of circumstances surrounding it and the pressure of just going on tour, but the dating and abusing other minors.
2: Absolutely.
0: That's really interesting. Well, thank you. And thank you again to Jessica Kaplan. And stick around, because top of the hour, Blake Lively and Justin Baldoni, their legal battle's taking a turn. And don't forget, give us a call. We're at 888-31-CRIME. We want to hear from you always. And keep it here, True Crime Tonight. We are talking true crime all the time.
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0: Welcome back to True Crime Tonight on iHeartRadio. We're talking true crime all the time. I'm Body Movin', and I'm here with Courtney Armstrong and producer Taha House. 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Slide into the DMs. You can find us on TikTok and Instagram at True Crime Tonight Show. And you can also do it on Facebook. Give us a little message at, do a little search for True Crime Tonight. Later in the show, we're going to be doing Missing Persons Monday. It's a new segment where we highlight a missing person's case and kind of try to get as much information out as possible about that missing persons. But now let's go to a talkback.
1: Hey, True Crime Tonight. It's Corey from New York. I have been following the Justin Baldoni and Blake Lively case, and I'm really surprised they've settled right before trial. I'm a little disappointed about that. After all the back and forth, it feels like we were finally going to get some answers. And now I'm wondering, do you think that this brings closure or just leaves more questions? Really curious your thoughts.
2: Corey. I'll speak for myself. I couldn't be more with you.
3: Yeah,
0: I think so. I'm going to speak for Stephanie, and Stephanie is probably freaking out right now. Now, as Body, I don't care. Like, I could care less about these people, honestly.
3: Right, but
0: you know what I mean? But Stephanie is probably freaking out right now.
2: Yes. And okay, yeah. So just for anyone who's sort of catching up on this, now, 2 weeks from now, Blake Lively, an actress, and Justin Baldoni, actor, director, they were set to be in court and really duke out their multi-million dollar legal battle. But they've reached a settlement, and this whole lawsuit, which has been going on for more than 1 year, it's centered on allegations of an online smear campaign and conflict surrounding the production of film that they starred in called It Ends With Us. But Corey, and I know, Body, maybe this is not your the most intriguing case to you.
0: No, it's interesting. Right. It's just the two people involved annoy me.
3: I
0: don't know why,
3: that.
0: But it is interesting. The case itself is interesting.
2: Yeah, and okay, so Corey, you were surprised that they settled before trial. Honestly, I think someone woke up and looked at, I cannot imagine the amount of money, time and energy,
0: court resources too, by the way,
2: court resources,
0: right,
2: reputational deterioration that has gone on up until this point, and said, now we're going to do it all again in, you know, in a court and bring all of our friends in who we've ever texted, because that also, there were multiple people brought into this.
3: Taylor Swift was going to be dragged into the mix.
0: My Tay Tay. I don't want my Tay Tay to get on the stand to be tarnished.
2: Doesn't need to be tainted by this nonsense.
3: That might have been part of the decision making with it too. That, you know, they realized we're going to have to bring all these people in. They didn't want to the first time. And how do you clean up your reputation after all of this? Like, who wants to work with either of the parties involved at this point?
0: Listen, it's so sad too, if you think about it too, right? Like, if the allegations that Blake Lively made are true and accurate, let's say, right? Let's live in that world where they're true and accurate. Nobody's going to want to work with her because, I mean, and poor her, right?
3: Right.
0: Because she's just a victim, right? Who's like trying to get some justice, doing the thing. She's a woman in the world. And now nobody's going to want to hire her because basically she looks like a crybaby.
3: A crybaby, right?
0: Even though let's live in the world where the accusations are accurate. I feel bad for her in that sense, right? I really do.
3: Agreed.
0: And, you know, it's kind of like Amber Heard a little bit, right?
3: Oh, yeah. That's another good example. Yeah.
0: I don't know.
2: Well, that's a great example because, yes, this case began with Blake Lively alleging, I don't want to use the wrong word. Is it sexual? What word am I reaching
0: harassment.
2: For? That Justin, right? Sexual harassment. Thank you very much. Yes.
0: You're welcome.
2: Sexual harassment from Justin Baldoni, who again was the director, which kind of makes him the boss.
0: Right.
2: So that's where it began. And that's horrible. And like you said, body, awful. If everything she is alleging, terrible stuff.
4: Right.
2: And, not but.
4: And
2: from there, I love that you brought up Amber Heard, because what this turned into is mudslinging on a absolutely international, internet-driven level of smear campaigns, the likes of which were actually perpetrated against Amber Heard by the very same PR company that Justin Baldoni engaged.
4: That's right.
3: Interesting.
4: Right. They weaponized the internet, right, to shame and silence her before the movie's premiere.
3: Yeah.
4: It, right?
2: Yes.
4: That's the allegation. That's the allegation.
2: That's the allegation. Yes. So, you know, back to that great talk back. Corey, you said, you know, we were finally going to get some answers and you were wondering if this brings closure, leaves more questions. I think this is such a case of, boy, there's more than one side to a story. Because Blake, Justin Baldoni also had some allegations about Blake Lively taking over the project that he was in charge of, and her husband bringing in her husband, powerful Ryan Reynolds. So I don't think there was ever going to be answers. I think this was just going to be continued to be the round and round that it has been up until this point. That is my two cents.
3: Yeah, you're right. More and more messy mudslinging.
4: I think it's important to point out, though, that you know, the allegations that Justin Baldoni made against Blake Lively, that countersuit was dismissed months ago, right?
3: Right.
4: It was
2: that
4: dismissed.
2: Is important, body.
4: The other part that I think is important is that most, not all, but most of Blake Lively's claims, including the sexual harassment allegation, were struck from the action last month. So this case basically became kind of dead in the water. And I just don't know that they had any choice but to settle. There was really nothing actionable at that point.
2: Well,
4: except for maybe the smear campaign.
2: Correct, the smear campaign. And, you know, there were multiple court-ordered settlement talks. So, yeah, the judiciary was like, sit down and talk about this.
4: Mediation, something.
2: Mediation, yeah. So the court-ordered settlement talks, they failed a bunch of them, but ultimately they did decide to avoid that trial. And apparently the decision to settle stemmed from a cost analysis regarding their future careers. Just like
3: that makes
2: you
3: sense.
2: Were
4: Now, let me tell you something. I go to bed every night, right? And I usually fall asleep. I watch a specific YouTuber, Emily D. Baker. She's a lawyer that goes over trials, okay?
3: Okay.
4: And when her video ends, I wake up in the middle of the night and guess what's playing? Every single night, the Amber Heard and Johnny Depp trial. I wake up to it.
3: Is it? Oh, how weird.
4: I mean, constantly it's on. I don't know what my algorithm is doing, but imagine when, so what you just said, this reputational damage that lasts for years. People, this would have been all over court TV. This would have been on Law and Order, it would have been on Law and Crime. Everybody would have been broadcasting it. It would have been everywhere.
3: Yeah.
4: I think they made the smart move by settling.
3: Finally. I agree. 100%.
2: And again, since we do want to save some of this for Stephanie, when she's back, we're going to talk about the joint statement that both parties released, because honestly, my eyes were just rolling. So we'll get to that. But for now, they are settled and both actors want to move forward constructively and in peace, end quote.
4: Well, good for them. I hope they move forward in peace and have a good life. Good for them. This is True Crime Tonight. We're on iHeartRadio. We're talking true crime all the time. I'm Body Movin', and I'm here with Courtney Armstrong. Give us a call, 888-31-CRIME. What do you think about this case? Let us know. But for now, let's go to a talkback.
5: My name is Shonda. I listen to you guys all the time. I remember the Lacey Peterson case, and I was like obsessed with it because I just couldn't imagine a husband killing his pregnant wife, and then he had that whole double life and he acted all weird at the vigils and he just never seemed right. He was always suspicious. But I'm just wondering, what was the new evidence that they even had to show on the appeal? Because the evidence was pretty stacked against him when it all came out. Thanks, guys.
4: Oh, I love that you asked this question.
2: I love it too. And we'll get to the short answer to what new evidence did they have to show. The short answer is not much. But just to back up a second, if people don't remember, it was back in 2002 and Lacey Peterson, who is a beautiful 8 months pregnant woman, she disappeared on Christmas Eve from her home in California. So Scott Peterson, her husband, ultimately he was convicted of first degree murder in 2004. And this was after the bodies of Lacey Peterson and their unborn son, Connor, who was 8 months old in the womb when they washed ashore in the San Francisco Bay. So, and you're right, Shonda, about the, quote, weird behavior at vigils. And he had a complete separate life. He was having a full relationship with a woman named Amber Frey, who had no knowledge in what she had been told by the accused or the convicted murderer, Scott Peterson, was that, guess what? He was already a widower. So that's that, what happened. And the new evidence, it was presented by Peterson's legal team, and it was from the Los Angeles Innocence Project. Mm-hmm. Primarily, it focused on scientific advancements and investigative leads that they argued debunked the original prosecution's timeline.
4: That's absolutely right. One of the big ones, right, was the defense presented some new analysis from a radiology expert, okay?
6: Okay.
4: Uh-huh. And this expert claimed that based on modern fetal development research, Connor Peterson, the baby, right, who, mm-hmm. again, Courtney, you said was 8 months old in the womb, right? They're saying that he likely died between December 28th and January 5th, which okay. changes the prosecution's timeline of what happened.
3: I see.
4: Right?
3: Okay.
4: So the defense has always basically maintained that there was some kind of burglary event and that the case, Lacey was kidnapped, right? This would line up with that because she was kidnapped and held for a number of days, right?
3: Oh.
4: So I think that's what they were trying to do. They claim police suppressed or destroyed evidence such as videotaped interviews with witnesses and whatnot that could have linked the burglars to Lacey's kidnapping and that Scott didn't kill her on Christmas Eve. How could he? Because Connor didn't die until the 28th or the 5th.
3: And somewhere in that time frame. Okay.
2: Yeah. And listen, that is so compelling what it you is, just laid right. out, Body. And then also, the defense also asked for a lot of updated DNA testing, which the court denied all except for one specific item. It was a 15-inch piece of duct tape that was found on the victim Lacey Peterson's remains. So what the defense is holding out hope is that new testing might reveal the DNA of someone other than Scott Peterson.
4: Right.
3: Interesting. I feel like Joseph Scott Morgan, when he was here, didn't he mention duct tape as being the perfect place to see DNA because it's sticky?
4: It's so sticky.
3: Yeah.
4: So it's like it's a perfect thing to leave touch DNA on, you know, skin cells,
3: mm-hmm.
4: So fingerprints, things like that. So the defense is really holding out hope that when they get this analysis back, it's going to come back to not Scott Peterson. It's going to basically exclude him,
3: right?
4: It'll be exculpatory. Right. So that's what they're hoping. Right. Now, go ahead.
2: Oh, I was going to say probably what you were, the judge, Judge Elizabeth Hill. She, however, has rejected the defense's motion, and her determination was that this evidence, it's not new. And she also ruled that most of the points, compelling as they are and sound, they either were known or contested during the original trial back in 2004, or had been raised in previous appeals. There was a really big petition back in 2015, as an example. And the judge's ruling is that, you know, it just didn't meet the legal standard to overturn a conviction.
4: Right. And, you know, I tend to agree with the judge on this one. I mean, clearly, who am I? But I do agree with the judge. Body moving didn't agree about our return. Like, you know, I don't think that the analysis of, you know, the done by this radiology expert is enough to overturn a conviction, right? Mm-hmm. That, oh, the baby, you know, wasn't born for another 3 days. Or, I'm sorry, you know, I just don't think that that's enough, right? But, like, the DNA evidence and whatnot.
3: That's good.
4: That should be trusted.
3: What was what yes. they denied would be my curiosity. Like, right. there were some pieces that says that they denied, so.
4: Yeah, let's, interesting. Like, I think you should just test it. Well, coming up next, Missing Persons Monday, we're going to be shining light on a 22-year-old college student who vanished on the way to class and the clues that just don't add up. Keep it right here. True Crime Tonight.
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0: True Crime Tonight on iHeartRadio. We're talking true crime all the time. I'm Bonnie Movin, and I'm here with Courtney Armstrong and producer Taha House. If you miss any part of tonight's show, no sweat. You can always catch on the podcast. And we want to hear from you, so give us a call, 888-31-CRIME. But now, we're going to shift our focus to Missing Person Monday, where we shine a light on a missing person's case. And tonight, we're going to be discussing a case that started as a normal day on a college campus and has turned into a growing mystery with more questions than answers. And guess what? We have a new surprise. Taha is going to be telling this one.
1: Ooh.
0: Taha, what's the story?
2: I know this has really caught your attention, so I'm excited to dig in.
0: I know nothing about this case, Taha, just so you know, so I'm going to probably ask you a lot of stupid questions. So,
1: A stupid question, always a good one, but I hopefully can answer them. Yeah, this one did stand out to me. I read about it over the weekend, and it just kind of stuck with me, and it's just, I haven't been able to shake it. But here's the story. There's a 22-year-old Northern Kentucky University student that has gone missing, and the timeline is raising some serious concerns. The person is Maury Faust, who goes by Alexis and uses they, them pronouns. Alexis was last seen on April 27th, walking alone in Covington, Kentucky, heading to class. And remember this part, Alexis was carrying a bright yellow backpack, but Alexis never made it. Okay,
0: April 27th, first question. Just recently?
1: Just recently, which would be last Monday.
0: My birthday. So this.
1: Okay, Murray went missing on my birthday.
0: Okay, so
1: Murray,
0: April 27th. Okay,
1: mm-hmm.
0: Kentucky.
1: Mm-hmm.
0: Okay,
1: and we'll say Alexis for our story just to keep.
0: Alexis, easy.
1: Yeah. Okay. No. So, this is what's been found since only deepens the mystery. Alexis's car never left their apartment. Their phone was still inside the home, and that same yellow backpack I was talking about. It was later recovered on the campus, but separate from them. There have been no confirmed signs of a struggle. And now, as you were saying, like it's about a week later, there's still no trace. And the concern for Alexis's safety is really continuing to grow. I know. It's really sad. So here's some details that you know, we'll unpack. And maybe someone out there listening as we go through this can hear some details that might spark some info that we'll share a phone number that they can call in to help us. But Alexis left their apartment last Monday, April 27th, and they were heading to class. A normal day, completely normal, as they normally would do. And that's what makes this a little unsettling, because there were confirmed sightings on surveillance video that showed Alexis walking alone, carrying that bright yellow backpack. And there, after that, there's nothing. Like, completely disappeared. No confirmed contact, no arrival.
2: Mm-hmm. Yeah, they didn't go to class. They had no communication with anyone else.
1: That's what makes it unusual, because friends realized that something was wrong, because this is not typical Alexis behavior, like just to disappear and not to contact anyone. So that's to your point, Courtney, that's what raised the red flags, that something unusual was going on. And what really stood out was when they went back to the apartment, they found Alexis's car was there. They found the phone was left behind inside. And that's a huge detail, because they need that digital trail.
0: Mm-hmm. So the phone wasn't in their backpack?
1: Correct.
0: The phone, so they didn't have their phone with them when they were walking okay, so the phone was at home, the car was at home. Okay, that's interesting.
1: And now, this is where it gets even more unusual. That backpack that we're talking about, it was found in a completely different area separated from Alexis. So you almost have three things, the car, the phone, and the backpack, all in different places, which is making it a kind of a bit of a confusing timeline. And it's funny you paused on the phone part, because that is odd to me.
0: That is odd to me.
1: Most people would leave with their phone, right?
0: Most people would take their phone to class, right?
1: Mm-hmm. Mm-hmm.
0: You're walking, you're listening to your favorite podcast, hopefully True Crime Tonight. You're going to school, you're going to be, you know what I mean? You're in between classes, you're on, TikTok or something, whatever, right? That's interesting. Yeah. That's interesting. Okay.
2: And the little I know just from speaking with Taha earlier, so I understand that police right now, they're just saying there are no confirmed signs of foul play. But it doesn't mean that nothing happened. And they also made that clear. There's just no signs of anything. There's no evidence of what, if anything, happened. And then I also understand that friends said generally Alexis was in good spirits before disappearing, and there was no indication they planned to leave, cut off contact, or anything like that.
1: Mm-hmm. And the fact that another thing that seems odd to me is, you know, this happened during the day. So it's
0: right,
1: sort of
0: middle
1: like
0: of the day.
1: You would expect anything unusual at night. Not that everything happens at night, but I don't know that the whole thing has, it's shaken that community. It's shaken up everyone at the school. So it's been about a week now and no sightings, no other details. So it's a missing persons case that's really very current that we'd love any of our listeners out there to help if they have anything and they know anything. Here's some details. Why don't we share this, details about Alexis so people can know. Alexis is 22 years old, about 5'7", with dyed black shoulder-length hair and brown eyes. They were last seen wearing a dark jacket, patterned pants, and sneakers, and they were carrying that bright yellow backpack that we mentioned, but which is obviously not with Alexis now. Alexis also has several distinct tattoos, including a ram skull, a geometric designs, and a crucifix. They were last seen in the Latonia area of Covington, Kentucky. So that's what we know at this point. And if anybody out there listening has any detail or this resonates or helps you think of something, please call the Covington Police Department. And we have a number for them, which is 859-292-2234. Or you can just call 911 and they'll be able to pass that along to the appropriate parties.
0: Do you know who reported them missing?
1: From what I understand, it was the friends that, some close friends of Alexis, that realized something was wrong. And I think they were trying to reach out after was not seen where they were supposed to.
0: Okay. Do you know how long that took? I know I'm asking a lot of good questions that are probably not making sense.
1: I think I know where you're going. I don't know the details, but if I first saw this article on the weekend, which was Sunday, to me, it feels like that they probably knew something within a few days. But I don't have any specifics on the exact time frame as to when someone started to say, let's call the police.
0: I just wondered because, you know, the first 24 to 48 hours are critical when there's a missing persons investigation because, you know, it's when the leads are freshest and surveillance is most available and witness memories are the strongest. You know, if you ask somebody, hey, 4 days ago, did you see somebody with a yellow backpack? You might not remember, but you might remember yesterday, right? So I just wondered if it happened quickly or on how long.
1: Yeah,
0: I hope they find them.
1: And I'm glad you pointed that out because when I was reading this, I always wondered why the 24 to 48 hours, and you just spelled out exactly why, because everything is a little bit fresher at that point.
0: It's just fresher. Yeah.
1: Yeah.
0: And you know, when like we were talking with Steve Fisher yesterday about the Celeste Rivas Hernandez case, and he had mentioned, you know, the security being overwritten and whatnot, you know, after months, obviously this was months, but you know, some facilities only hold their surveillance for a couple days, right? So it's important to get those kinds of details as quickly as possible with law enforcement, so that you can look at those things and they have access to the surveillance and whatnot.
2: Exactly. And things really change once a missing persons case, and there are more than 600,000 of them every single year. And once any of them stretches past 1 week, it's really then that investigators, they kind of have to shift strategies. They're not searching necessarily just in the really immediate areas. Those witnesses, you pointed out, body, they're being re-interviewed.
0: Absolutely.
2: And they start relying more on tips, like for anyone who just heard what Taha was saying in the descriptions of them. you know, then it changes to needing those.
0: Right. Yeah. And, you know, in the elephant in the room, right? Trans and in gender nonconforming individuals, you know, they do face a disproportionately high rate of violence and disappearance too. And those cases normally don't get a lot of media coverage as well.
1: You're right.
0: It's important. I'm glad you brought this to our attention, Taha, because it is important to talk about.
1: I agree.
0: You know, yeah. advocates say, you know, that making coverage like this is especially important, right? That we get these kinds of stories out. So I appreciate you bringing it to our attention. And hopefully they find Alexis very soon.
1: I hope so.
2: Indeed.
1: And we're going to keep

0: I did. During the commercial break, I saw this one and I was like, are you kidding me? You guys ready for this? So she's in the Middle East and she can't leave a talkback. All right. So she left us a DM and it says, I really appreciate and love your show and I listen to it every day. When there's war outside, at the moment we're back to normal. It's been a week since the ceasefire. Listening to you guys, it's something that gives me an escape from the local reality, if that makes sense at all. I would also love a cozy sweatshirt with allegedly on it. So verklempt.
1: Me too. My eyes are welling up right now. And that, thank you, that was from Oren. So I'm not sure where in the Middle East Oren is, but we will reach out to you via the way that you contacted us and try to get you a sweatshirt and anything else that we can do. One just got me teary-eyed.
0: It really got to me because, you know, I'm complaining in my life about like the dumbest things. Yep. You know what I mean? Like the dumbest, my roast beef wasn't sliced thin enough or something stupid. You know what I mean?
1: Sure. Yeah.
0: And then, you know, we get this lovely talk back from somebody who's actually going through it. Mm-hmm. And we are making her, them feel better.
1: Yeah.
0: And I'm just like, you know, I got to get perspective here.
2: That is the exact word body I was going to use. That is exactly the word I was going to use after Oren's DM. Yeah. And we couldn't be more touched. We couldn't be wishing you more peace and the indefinite extension of the ceasefire.
0: I didn't know somebody from the Middle East was listening.
1: That was, for me also, that was informative. I didn't realize, you know, I guess it's a podcast, so anybody can listen.
0: Oh, that's true.
1: Anywhere.
0: It's a podcast. I always forget we have a podcast. Yeah,
1: but it just makes me happy that we're like around the world. Like I forget, we get Australian listeners and Canadians, but now we can add Middle East to our list as well.
0: I'm so grateful. Well, thank you for that, Aron. You made our day.
2: Yeah. And then I had one that caught my eye.
0: Let's do it.
2: And it is from Bernetta, which I hope I am pronouncing correctly. This is very appropriate since Body's birthday just
0: came
2: up.
0: She's putting on a birthday hat. What are
1: you
0: doing?
1: It's the cutest. I love it.
2: I had it in the office from when I wore it for Body's birthday. Yes, it is a... it is happy birthday with basically confetti coming out of it. So Bernetta says, aw, happy belated birthday to one of my favorite hosts, Body. Heart emoji. Love emoji. I'm always listening to the podcast the next day, but for some reason it didn't come through until this morning. So happy birthday to you, Body.
0: Well, thank you so much. Listen, it's not April anymore. My birthday month is over. We can officially move on.
2: And did you get in what you hoped in that birthday month?
0: I didn't get enough attention. All right. I'm an attention freak. I love it. Give me all the attention. I want it all the time. I want adoring eyes all the time. I'm missing a little bit of it. I think I deserve a little bit more.
1: Okay.
0: I'm kidding. I'm very happy.
2: At you.
0: Well, stick around. We've got more to dig into. We're going to be listening to some of your talkbacks with your questions and your takes on all the true crime stories we've been covering. Keep it right here at True Crime Tonight.
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11: Welcome back to True Crime Tonight. We are on iHeartRadio and we are talking true crime all the time, or as someone with the talk back said, most of the time. Yeah, I'm Courtney Armstrong. I'm so lucky to be here with Body Movin' and producer Taha and Sam and Adam in the control room. And we want to hear from you, so let's get into a talk back.
12: Hey, Courtney, this is Gina in Florida. I was calling to add to your statistic about women and being pregnant, and I recently heard that the number one reason for death in pregnant women is murder. It's crazy. It's insane. I just was shocked. It's unbelievable. Love y'all.
13: Yeah, it's quite shocking, actually. I don't even know what to say to it. It's...
11: Thank you for your talk back, Gina. And it's horrible. And honestly, it's some of what licensed family therapist Jessica Kaplan, we've spoken with her about in terms of dangerous times in domestic violence. Of domestic violence. So situations where the man, if the man is the perpetrator, and let's be honest, statistically, that is much more likely. It's a loss of control can be the most dangerous time. Well, talk about losing control, having a baby. So I think some of that was maybe a little bit of clarity, but it's it's really shocking. Or when I first had known that, I just couldn't believe it.
13: It is. Wow. You know, homicide is the leading cause of death for pregnant women and women that are experiencing postpartum.
14: That's insanely crazy. Yeah. I did not know that stat.
13: I didn't either.
14: Still hard to really unpack it in my mind. It doesn't make sense, but
13: right. Wow. Data is indicating that pregnant women are more likely to be murdered than to die from the top three causes, like that they would die during pregnancy, like hemorrhages or sepsis or some kind of like, yeah. The homicides are often, you know, committed by the intimate partners of these women.
14: Do you feel like I don't feel personally that I hear about as many of these cases? Do they go under the radar? Does the media not cover them?
13: That's a really good question. I think it's hard to talk about. Right, Courtney, don't you think? It's hard to talk about the murder of a child, let alone a pregnant woman with a baby.
6: With an unborn child.
13: I think it's hard for people to hear. I think it's hard to talk about. It's certainly triggering for many, probably.
14: Mm-hmm.
13: And maybe that's why we just don't hear about them a lot.
11: I think that's right, because I think that's very likely correct, especially since statistically, mm-hmm. I mean, it is happening, period, the end.
13: Right. So sad.
11: Doesn't mean it needs to continue. So let us put our thoughts to a world in which that is not the case. But for now, thank you.
13: Thank you, Gina, for those statistics. Very much. Yeah. Mm-hmm. Let's do another talk back.
15: Hello, it's Lee from Ontario, Canada. I had a quick question about when someone in the media, whether it's an artist, an actor, media mogul, whoever, has been involved in a crime or some other tragedy, how does it affect how you view their work after the fact? Does it affect how you enjoy the song, the movie, you know, the book, whatever?
14: That's a good one.
13: That's a really good one. Because you're supposed to separate the art from the artist, right? You're supposed to separate those things out, but sometimes I don't think I can.
14: I can't. I have a hard time.
13: I don't think I can. I have a hard time with that. I don't know. That's a great
11: question. This is a great, complicated question. And I think it's interesting. I don't know if you guys have paid any attention to the Michael Jackson movie.
14: I knew you were going to say that. Yeah, same.
13: What's up with it?
11: Well, it's a celebration of his life, his music, his dancing, and the story ends, I don't remember. Sam, Adam, you guys were nodding. It ends early in his career, early enough that nothing contentious
16: is brought up. Right before, I think, the Pepsi ad, or right around that time, where he catches on fire.
14: But got it.
13: I remember when that happened.
14: Same. So that's prior to all of the allegations.
13: Right.
14: So they chose to, you know, make it a more positive and not go that route. You know, he's a perfect example of someone where I do separate the music in some ways from the allegations. I guess it's maybe a case by case. There's certain artists where I just can't get past, you know, I could never look at Bill Cosby the same way, or I still was always bothered by Woody Allen or you know, Mel Gibson. There were certain artists that still people in public that, but some with music I did try to separate, but it is a little challenging.
13: It's very challenging for me.
11: All right. Well, I'll tell you one that I struggled with so much, and it's got me marbling my words. Michael Vick. Michael Vick was an NFL absolute superstar.
14: Yeah.
11: And I'm going to mess up the charges, but he was orchestrating dog fighting. Yeah. And the stuff that went on with that, I remember, you know, I'm going to leave it out. It was very hard to take. And then PETA ended up, Michael Vick, you know, saw the error of his ways and joined PETA. And yet in this moment, I have no forgiveness in my heart for what he did.
14: Yeah.
13: In fact, Yogi has a Michael Vick chew toy.
14: Oh,
11: I love that. Yes. Yeah. Yes. That's great.
14: Oh.
13: I definitely did not get over that. That is something I definitely didn't. But I was never a fan of his to begin with. You know what I mean? Like, I'm not a sports fan, really. Well, hockey, but I'm not a football fan. I didn't even know who he was when it happened. And of course, you know, I was infuriated by, I wrote letters to all the sponsors for the Eagles that were, because the Eagles were still kind of letting him play, like right after or something. I can't remember, but because it's been so many years, but I was writing letters. I mean, I was infuriated by that guy.
11: Okay, so.
13: Infuriated by that guy.
11: Yeah, so that's one. Okay, so apparently we're on that. But Bill Cosby, I mean, I grew up and what he's done, I mean, horrible. And I grew up, I mean, I remember I would set my clock. I would make sure I had my pajamas on.
13: Absolutely.
11: And it was time to get Thursday cozy. Night. And I would set up with you know, animals to watch him every night and crush on Theo, the son.
14: Yeah.
13: Right.
14: I love that whole thing.
13: I think we all had crushes on Theo, right?
14: Well, yeah, I will say I did too as well.
13: I'll admit it.
14: But it was like the ideal family for me, even
13: they
14: like,
13: were
14: you
13: perfect.
14: Know, as a little black kid growing up in New York City.
13: Oh, yeah.
14: I'm like, that's my dream fantasy. I'd say. And so he was such a role model for me growing up that to see his demise was, it just hurt in so many ways. I was like, God, you were such a person that I looked up to, and to hear the things that you did. But going back to the talk back, I think it is a case by case. Like there's certain, it depends on the crime. Like, I don't know, was it Hugh Grant or someone? If they're, you know, got in trouble for.
13: Or like Winona Ryder when she got busted for shoplifting. I don't care about that.
14: Yeah, that I don't care. I forgive you.
13: Yeah, I forgive you for that.
11: Okay, like, but even the complicated. I'm going to put your feet to the fire a little bit, Taha, because you kind of instantly went with this talk back and said, Bill Cosby, I can't separate what he did. Did what he do make his show that aired in the 80s not funny? Did what he did, there's stand-up?
13: That's a good question.
11: Hard to contend with. I mean, there's a... what's 2 + 2? Jello joke. I don't even remember the beginning, but that like lives inside my head.
14: And I agree with you. Much like the, again, it was the music aspect with Michael Jackson. It's like, does it change it? You know, I still love these songs. I still love that show. But I think particularly with the Cosby show, it was hard to look at, like even, you know, if I see him in the episode pouring a glass of wine with his wife. Mm-hmm. Now I look at everything in such a weird, different way that it kind of taints the show for me. Like it just ruins it and the experience isn't the same. But it's still a great show. There's so many talented people who've done these crimes. So it's a juggling act. It's a tricky one.
13: It is a tricky one.
11: Thank you for that talk back.
13: It was really good. You got us all thinking.
14: All riled up, exactly.
13: All of us thinking. let's do another talk back.
14: I love it. Yay.
17: Hey ladies, Jen here in the Midwest, big fan since Piketon. Regarding allergies, I have tried everything over the counter and prescribed with little to zero success. But a couple of years ago, I started buying honey from local beekeepers and doing a little dollop in the morning before my coffee. And now I have no symptoms. Love you, bye.
11: Oh,
13: yeah.
11: Brilliant.
13: No symptoms. That's crazy. I still have symptoms with the local honey. Even with the local honey, but it does help me.
14: Okay.
13: It does help. But I still have those symptoms. Have you guys gotten in local honey yet? Have you done it?
11: No, but I am. Honestly, after this, this is the thing that's going to rev my engine because you should see I am sitting like elbow deep in a pile of Halls wrappers and, you know, Kleenex, nothing's working. I look like something the cat dragged in, so I'm buying local honey and
13: just go to like your.
11: I don't know.
13: They usually have a seller, like a beekeeper or somebody that produces honey, like at flea markets and your local farmer's market, probably.
11: Yeah, for sure.
13: Just go like Saturday morning and it, you know, make a little day of it.
11: Yeah,
14: I'm so gonna do it. Because I'm still guilty. I buy like, you know, clover or Subi. Like I do too. But those are useless, it sounds like.
13: They're not useless. I wouldn't say that like if I have a cold or something, I mean, they're perfectly fine. But if I'm fighting allergies, right?
14: Right.
13: I like the, what is it, Mancura honey?
14: Oh,
13: I can't pronounce it. One. It starts with an M. But I like that for like my tea and whatnot. But if I'm having the allergy stuff, I like to do the you know, what is it? Local honey. Sorry.
11: Local honey.
14: Yeah.
13: Yeah. No, it really does help.
14: It's a really good idea. I used to like to travel, and everywhere I would go, I would buy honey from those areas because they all taste just a little smidgen different to me.
11: I did the same, Taha.
14: Did you? Oh, yeah. I love that.
13: Did you really?
11: I did the same. 100%. Mm-hmm. Like, I still have honey from Greece from when I went there. I have.
13: Wow.
14: Mm-hmm. Yeah.
13: You know what I really like? The honey in the straws. You know what I mean? The honey straws.
11: Yes.
14: Yes.
13: Because I just, listen, there's nothing, I hate sticky fingers much. And every time I get like the squeeze bottle, I get it everywhere. And then you have the little honey dipper thing. It's a mess. It's a total mess. So I like the straws. So listen, if you're out there and you live in Las Vegas and you're a beekeeper, you want a $1 million idea, sell them locally and put them in little straws and I'll buy them all.
14: That's a great idea. I love it. All right.
11: Sounds like Bonnie's going to make you a millionaire.
13: I don't have $1 million, but I'll market it. I'll market it for you.
11: Market it. Go.
13: Hit me up.
14: That's a great idea.
11: Let's grab another talk back.
18: Courtney, you have a pug too. I can't believe I didn't know this. And now I need to go search up pictures. My girl is also a tiny black pug and she is totally the queen. Well, we call her the princess, but she is totally the boss of all the dogs. She sleeps under the covers with me and she is literally just the best. She also howls this adorable howl. I will have to send a video. Our healer mixes, when they hear sirens, they will start howling and she gets right up in there with them and
14: it's
18: so cute.
11: Aww. Oh, little black pugs unite. They're all queens and princesses. I have a confession, you guys.
14: What?
11: I have a confession, okay?
14: Please, fill us in.
11: So I have a little Juliet, as in just a very tiny balcony on upstairs off of my office. And my girl, my Roxy girl, she's my shadow. She's with me everywhere, you know, to the bathroom, all of that stuff, just constant. Anyway, I had to leave to go and do carpool, which is about an hour. And as I was in the middle of the drive and I was not able to get back any faster, I thought, when I said goodbye in the living room, I only said goodbye to my other two dogs. Turns out I had left Roxy Girl locked on the balcony for an hour.
14: Oh, no.
11: When we got home, I could hear her crying. My son went up, brought her down. She was so nervous. She peed like on him. Like she just couldn't handle herself. That's my confession. But then now she's fine. She's had dentist sticks and cuddles and all is well. But I was so guilty. And actually, I feel better confessing. And that is my crime today. But Roxy Girl's fine.
13: You know,
11: no pugs were harmed.
13: Animal control. And I
11: said, no pugs were harmed.
13: I'm her representative. I'm the pug representative. And I'm calling on you immediately. How dare you say that to poor Roxy?
11: Oh my God,
13: that poor baby.
11: I know, but.
13: Well, that's the music. We're about done. Everyone, thank you for such a great show. Tomorrow, we're going to have Joseph Scott Morgan. We're going to unpack the latest forensics in the David case. And he's got a couple other cases that we're going to be talking about. So stay tuned for that. And thanks, everybody. Stay safe out there. Have a good night.
14: Great night.
11: Be good at it.
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This is 103.1 KCDA, the best mix of the 90s to now. All right, welcome to your Tuesday. This is Natalia jumping in. Got some Olivia Dean coming up on the way for you, but if you want to request any songs, let me know on Instagram at Hey Natalia. That's HeyNatalia. It's Timbaland, One Republic.

0: forget to tell your smart device to play 103.1 KCDA on iHeartRadio. All right, the weird things that happen in the studio in the middle of the night. It is crazy. Hi, it is Natalia hanging out with you. And I saw a spider and I went to go get it. It got away from me. It did. And now it is somewhere here in the studio. And I keep looking around like I'm going to see it, but I know he's hiding, watching me. Ugh, I got the little creepy vibes. All right. But at least he lived to see another day, right? All right. Alex Warren, Halsey coming up on the way. Stay here.
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1: Well, hey, did you see the new Oreos that are coming out? They're based off those old school popsicles, the firecracker ones, the ones that are red, white, and blue. Yeah, that's going to be the filling inside. 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
2: Oh, you know what I always think about when I hear this song? I think about how Prince reacted to it, saying sexy had never left. And then it sort of started this mini feud between Justin Timberlake and Prince. Isn't that funny? Both amazing artists. Sexy.

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You can find us on Facebook at 103.1 KCDA. All right, Kings of Leon on the way. Also going to do the latest from One Republic. But first, Olivia Dean.

103.1 KCDA. Well, Kelly might not be a coach for season 30 of The Voice, which will air in the fall, but I do think she'll be back at some point. This is Stronger.

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103.1 KCDA with Brooke and Jeffrey in the morning. All right, how can you win $1,000 with us? Yeah, we want to put that cash in your pocket. I'll give you details in two songs. Stay right here. It's Nelly Furtado and Timbaland.

103.1 KCDA, the best mix of the 90s to now. All right, how wild has this whole Spirit Airlines been? I mean, it was like in the middle of the night. They were like, nope, we're done. Canceled flights, told their customers don't go to the airport. Thankfully, they're getting refunds. But I also think about all the people that might be or probably did lose their jobs. Hopefully they can find, jobs with other airlines. But gosh, that was crazy. All right, this is Sam.

A doctor and a nurse on board of the airline, so the baby was safely delivered by the help of the crew as well. So, wow, congratulations to that woman, the baby, and that everyone is safe. That is crazy when that happens, right? All right, Olivia Dean, Wiz Khalifa, Charlie Puth next. Stay here.

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1: Well, thanks so much for having us on. 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Fever Dream, Alex Warren, coming up after this.

1031 KCDA. All right, so over the weekend, I went line dancing with some friends. This place that I guess that does it. I've never been there before. I've never done line dancing. It was really fun. However, it was very packed and there was not enough room. So I had a hard time learning. But let me tell you, I'm definitely going to go again. It's Choose in Texas. Just

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You can find us on Facebook at 103.1 KCDA. Hey, coming up on the way, American Girl's Harry Styles. I love that song, but enjoy this one. It's Bruno. Easy.

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1: 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It'd make your life so much easier.

1031 KCDA, the best mix of the 90s to now. Hey, stay right here. I'm going to tell you how you can win $1,000 with us. Get that cash. It's Olivia Dean. I could

This is 103.1 KCDA, the best mix of the 90s to now. All right, you know later today you're going to have a chance to win $1,000. This could be money that, I don't know, pays some bills, gets that gas or groceries and not having to stress about it, right? Or could be a little bit of fun money, maybe a spa day where you get all the extras and then a great dinner afterwards. And then maybe a little bit of extra for, it depends on how much you spend at the spa, right? But $1,000 could be yours later today. Easy Money starts back up at 9 a.m., okay? And it happens every hour after that until 5 p.m. So, okay, if you miss 9 a.m., that's all right. There's going to be another hour. But just give

0: 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Hey, happy Tuesday. We're doing Rihanna.
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1: Is your dream to get hundreds of thousands of followers on social media for barely doing anything?
2: I mean, it'd be nice.
0: Does it mean you don't have to post? Because I'm just like, really burnt out on the posting.
2: It's a lot of work.
1: It's Brooke and Jeffrey in the morning. Well, it's what one guy has accomplished, and all he had to do was create one giant everlasting pot of stew.
2: What? I immediately want to watch.
0: Dude, I've heard of these, like the never-ending soup, like that a restaurant will have for like 20 years and they just keep adding to it.
1: Exactly. Yeah. So this guy goes by the username Zach Makes, and he has spent the last calendar year over 370 days constantly cooking the same pot of stew. They call it perpetual stew.
2: That's it. I've heard about that.
0: Like, where does he cook it? Like, has he got a one-bedroom apartment somewhere and he's just smelling up the whole building?
2: It smells good all the time, though.
1: Yeah. It looks like he has like a slow cooker that he uses.
0: Okay.
2: And it's like a normal crock pot?
1: Disgusting.
2: Yeah.
0: It's a normal crock pot that hasn't been washed in a full year.
2: Yeah.
0: I mean, about it.
1: So he started it a year ago and has just been adding to it and eating from it ever since, never ever taking it off the heat.
0: When he asks friends to come over, do you eat it too or do you pass?
3: It's polite too.
2: I just had a perpetual salad.
1: Oh man, sorry, I would. Bro. Totally. So what's in it? Well, it started out as a regular beef stew with carrots and onions, but he's been adding all sorts of new things to it each day, including salmon, blackberry, lamb shanks, jalapenos, eggs, okra, just to document the ever-evolving flavor.
0: I didn't know what's grosser, the salmon or the blackberries in that thing.
1: Well, you know what's not gross? Just doing that, he's gained over 400,000 followers.
0: I know. I thought he'd lose weight. Yeah.
1: 400,000 people are now on this weird soup journey with him. Everybody's checking in, wanting to learn what new stuff he's tossing into the perpetual stew.
2: So is that the shtick now? Like, what is he going to add next?
0: I mean, I'm curious, though, how long the flavor lasts. Are you going to taste the salmon after it's gone for a couple weeks?
1: Yeah. He did say the weirdest one was when he added bitter melon that made the soup taste sour for days.
4: That's disgusting.
2: But, so he's, like, trying to make it weird.
0: Well, and the problem is you have to eat through it in order to get the flavor.
1: Keep going. But he's named the overall flavor Stuthius.
0: Stuthius.
1: And if you're wondering, is this safe to eat? Experts say, well, yeah, as long as you keep the temperature at least 140 degrees Fahrenheit.
2: It has to keep boiling.
0: That sounds like a fire hazard, but
2: I'm not into this as much.
1: Well, I'll tell you the best way to not get 400,000 followers, perpetual electrocution with a dog shock collar every single day. We've been doing it for years and it's gotten us absolutely nowhere.
3: Hey.
1: So let's keep at it. Jake, you're up.
3: Well, on this day in 2002, Tobey Maguire swung into theaters as Spider-Man and immediately broke the box office.
2: Loved it.
3: It became the fastest movie to ever hit $100 million, bringing in $114 million on its opening weekend. People loved it. The web-slinging, the villains, the James Franco, and of course, the steamy upside-down kiss in a back alley.
2: Jane.
3: Ever since that movie debuted, America has had Spidey fever. And that's why, in honor of your friendly neighborhood Spider-Man, we're doing a special Into the Triviaverse edition of Plenty of 20.
2: Yeah.
3: These questions are all going to be about Spider-Man.
0: Wow.
2: Yay, my favorite superhero.
3: We'll start with the woman who's got Spidey senses about new coffee flavors at Starbucks.
1: Ooh.
3: That's Alexis.
4: My senses are tingling.
2: Yeah.
4: 11.
3: For the past decade, Spider-Man has been played by superstar Tom Holland, a.k.a. Zendaya's main squeeze.
1: Mm.
3: And in a recent interview, Tom admitted his favorite TV show is what?
0: Oh.
3: Is it Love Island, 90 Day Fiancé, or Secret Lives of Mormon Wives?
2: Oh, he loves reality TV.
4: He's a reality guy.
1: Oh, wow. Did not expect
2: you were right, Alexis. You two are perfect for each other.
4: So many celebrities say they love Love Island. Like, there's so many in interviews that come out saying they watch it, so that wouldn't surprise me, but 90 Day Fiancé.
0: Maybe he was itching to finally get hitched, and that was his pressure towards Zendaya.
4: Yeah,
0: that's why they finally happened.
4: No, I think he likes Love Island.
3: Oh, I'm saying Love Island.
2: I feel like a safe answer.
3: And it's the correct one. Really? He watches Love Island, and he even convinces his actor friends to watch it with him on set.
2: That's awesome. What do the people on Love Island know that Tom Holland's watching?
0: I don't know, but I picture him dressed as Spider-Man watching Love Island now on set. Yeah.
3: All right, Brooke, we're one for one, and we're over to you.
0: Give me three.
3: We all know Spider-Man's spidey senses warn him of impending danger, mm-hmm. but what other extra benefit does it provide? Does it help him cook better pasta?
0: Oh.
3: Does it let him know when his phone battery's at 1%?
0: Oh. Oh.
3: Does it keep track of his intermittent fasting?
0: Oh.
3: Or all the above?
0: Interesting.
2: It's like an Apple Watch.
0: I don't think that Spidey is doing intermittent fasting because he needs the calories. He needs those calories, yeah. you know? What was the first one?
3: Helps him cook better pasta.
0: I've never seen him cook in any of these. Yeah. So give me the phone, Jake.
3: Like Brooke says it. Phone battery.
0: Oh.
3: No battery here. It's the pasta.
0: Really?
3: Peter loves cooking his Aunt May's famous big ziti, but his Spidey suit doesn't have a pocket for a cell phone, and his Spidey metabolism means he's never on a diet.
0: Yeah.
3: So the Spidey sense lets him know, hey, it's coming about time. You got to pull that pasta out of the water.
0: We learned there's a playlist for that, Spider-Man.
4: Yeah.
0: You can go to the pasta playlist.
4: Yeah.
2: You should break into an Italian restaurant in New York. Quick, take the pasta off the perfect.
3: We are one for two. Alexis got hers right. Brooke got hers wrong. And Jose, we're doing Spider-Man questions. Your favorite superhero.
2: I'm nervous now.
3: So we need a number.
2: Let's go number 7.
3: What fictional newspaper does Peter Parker work for? Is it the Daily Globe, the Daily Bugle, or the Daily Snuggle?
0: That's too easy.
3: I work at the Daily Snuggle Factory.
2: Who's the guy who hates him at the Daily Snuggle?
3: His boss be J. Jonah Jameson.
2: Jameson, yeah, I can totally see him that, like, there's not enough cuddling in here. Get out there, Peter, and cuddle more.
1: I'm Big Spoon this time.
2: No, this one sticks out to me because it's called the Daily Bugle. You don't hear the word bugle a lot.
3: Bugle.
2: Yeah.
3: So nicely. It is the Daily Bugle. Where Peter take pictures of himself. Kind of conceited. Well, Jeffrey, we're over to you. You got to get this right. And Brooke is the one who's going to get shot.
2: Oh, no.
1: Give me number 9.
3: What is the real name of Spider-Man's girlfriend, MJ? Is it Mary Jane Wilson? Is it Mary Jane Watson?
0: Mm.
3: Or is it Mildred Jambalaya? Which MJ?
0: Which would explain why she would go by MJ instead.
4: Yeah.
3: Because Mildred's is kind of an older name.
1: Yeah. So
0: she could be Millie.
1: I think this is where Spider-Man's famous line, "It's elementary, my dear Watson," comes in.
0: Well, that's the Spider-Man line.
1: That's,
0: huh?
1: No, it was actually Spider-Man first.
0: Oh.
3: Spider-Man Holmes says Mary Jane Watson is his girlfriend's name. Yes, it is Mary Jane Watson, and that means Brooke is the only one who lost today's Plenty of 20.
1: All right, so Brooke's going to be getting shocked, and somebody wanted to hear the famous Spider-Man song, Hero, by Enrique Iglesias.
2: Oh.
0: I can be your hero, baby. I could kiss away the pain.
2: I don't want to shock her. I want to see if she
0: can
2: get this
0: note. I will stand by you forever.
1: She had real tears coming out of her eyes.
2: I know, the most dramatic part of the song.
0: Wow.
1: It was emotional. That was your shock collar question of the day. Phone tap's coming up in just a few.
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1: It is phone tap time, and today we call a woman who hired a carpet cleaner for her house. She had to go to work, so she left the door unlocked for him, and that was several hours ago.
2: Oh, okay.
1: I'm sure in her mind, there wouldn't be any issues. The carpets would be cleaned and he'd be long gone.
3: Uh-huh. Should be.
1: Well, none of those happened. In fact, he's still there calling about the unique situation that he's dealing with in your phone tap right after this.

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1: Hello?
2: Hi, Barbara.
1: It's Barbara.
2: Yeah, that's what I said.
1: Who's calling?
2: This is Stu. I'm the carpet cleaner. You left the door unlocked for me this morning?
1: Yeah. What's up, Stu?
2: Hi. Unfortunately, I'm still at your house.
1: Hello?
2: Yeah. Sorry, I'm on my lunch break. One second.
1: Where are you?
2: I'm at your house.
1: And you're on your lunch break?
2: I thought I said that. Yeah.
1: Are you done with the cleaning, though?
2: Funny story about that. You know paleo?
1: The diet?
2: Yeah, the diet.
1: What does that have to do with my carpet?
2: So
1: what is that? What are you slurping?
2: I'm on it.
1: What?
2: I'm on the paleo.
1: Well, I don't really care. I just need my carpets done.
2: I know, but you need the full story just for context for what happened. Because
1: it's
2: just the diet's really strict where you can only eat really specific types of foods. Well, it's the worst. Because somehow I haven't lost any weight, but my shoes fit better.
1: What in the hell are you talking about?
2: Can you explain that? How is my waist the same, but my feet shrunk?
1: Look, I don't care about your feet. I don't give a damn. I just want to know why you're still in my house and what's going on with my carpet.
2: Yeah, so on paleo, I'm hungry all the time. So I get really curious about what people have in their fridge. So I just went to take a quick look inside of yours.
1: You looked in my fridge?
2: Only because I'm paleo curious, and you have the most delicious looking cheddar broccoli soup in there.
1: You took my soup? What?
2: Well, I didn't take all of it, just one helping.
1: Who are you? Are you out of your mind?
2: I saw it and it was calling to me. It was like, I'm paleo friendly, eat me.
1: Oh my God.
2: I'm still working on my self-control with the new diet, but I was walking and eating like a moron and I accidentally spilled some soup on the carpet.
1: Excuse me?
2: Oh, so good.
1: Put the damn soup down and stop eating.
2: The thing is, I am a carpet cleaner, so I probably should know how to get out the stain.
1: What kind of a moron are you?
2: I cannot figure it out.
1: You can't even clean a soup spill that you just made. It's not like it's set in. Clean the damn thing.
2: I have an idea. I think basically your carpet
1: is... You have an idea.
2: Yeah.
1: You have an idea.
2: So,
1: I hope it's better than the last one.
2: Ma'am, I know you're upset, but just...
1: I'm very upset.
2: Hear me out. At this point, your carpet is essentially ruined.
1: Oh. What
2: but
1: the
2: if you give me the name of the store where you bought the soup... Then I can call them and ask what's in it, and then I'll know what specific chemicals to use so I could get it out.
1: You think you need to know the recipe for the damn soup to clean my carpet?
2: Yeah, you're right. That might not work.
1: This is unbelievable.
2: So, full transparency, here's what I can do. I know this other carpet cleaning company. They're actually probably better than us. So
1: I'm sure they're better than you.
2: I can call them and ask if they know how to clean up the soup.
1: You know,
2: or
1: what?
2: I can ask if they want to be hired by you.
1: Oh, hired
2: and then
1: by
2: you can reach out to them.
1: No, I want the carpet clean and you're paying for it. I'm not paying for this at all.
2: Ma'am, I would never have you pay for something like this. But I will have to charge you $200 more.
1: Oh, you're not getting a damn dime. I will see you in court.
2: Don't worry. I'll Venmo you it back on Friday when I get paid.
1: You're a total dip. That's what you are. You're a dip. You hear me?
2: All right, ma'am.
1: Then you're a moron.
2: You're being pretty difficult right now, especially since this is just a prank call and we're just trying to have some fun with you. So I don't know what the big deal is.
1: Did you say prank?
2: Yeah, I'm eating soup right now, and I'm on the radio with Brooke and Jeffrey in the morning. And this is a phone tap.
1: Oh, God, who did this to me?
2: Your husband, Neil, he set you up. He said that your anniversary is coming up, and he said he could never surprise you. And he thought this might be a fun way to do it. So, happy anniversary.
1: Oh, gee, thanks, honey. Oh,
2: gosh, this is really good soup, though. Oh, my God.
1: Oh.
2: I'm ditching paleo. I'm going full cheddar broccoli diet.
1: This is not on my carpet, please.
3: Oh.

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1: our phone taps on the 20s every hour all morning on 103.1 KCDA. It's good to set rules and boundaries early on in a new relationship.
2: Yeah, I mean, communication's key there.
1: Yeah, like when Brooke started dating her husband, she made a rule on night one. Mm-hmm. He wasn't allowed to cry when they hooked up.
3: Oh, no, that must have been tough.
1: Well, let's just say that rule didn't last very long. But one of our listeners was given a different stipulation before his first date, and he had to say yes to it in order for them to meet.
2: Whoa.
1: Is it better or worse than Brooke's list of strict demands?
2: Uh-oh.
1: We're going to find out when we do your second date update next.

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1: If anyone's been out on a date recently, you know how expensive it can be.
0: Yes.
1: Not just for the food and drinks, but the blindfolds and the rubber bands.
0: I thought you were going to say parking.
1: Yeah, you do need a place to park when you're, before you set up all the rubber bands.
0: I see.
1: And I cannot find one strong enough to hold my wrist down anymore.
0: Wow.
2: I don't

0: Where'd you meet her?
1: We matched on Bumble, and we connected over a love of dogs. Oh. You know, we each have two dogs, and it's just we can't get enough of them. I mean, if we lived in bigger places, then we probably have more than just two. You know what I mean?
2: Yeah.
0: Like 101 Dalmatians, that movie is like goals.
1: Yeah.
0: Okay. But you said in your email you were able to save some money on your date. How did you do that?
1: Oh, yeah. So when we matched at first, she was very clear that she wanted to be friends. She didn't want to jump into anything like relationship. Here we go. She was
2: really.
1: Yeah. So I suggested after we matched, just grabbing a coffee. But she countered with, how about we go to a flea market?
0: Oh, okay. That's how you saved
3: money. Yeah. Oh, no, we were saying the same thing.
0: I was going to say, that's how you saved money on your day with the flea market discounts.
1: Yeah, I was willing to spend it. It was her idea.
2: Yeah, yeah.
0: Oh, okay. That's awesome.
2: I think it's impressive that you are good with being friends first.
4: Yeah.
3: Yeah.
2: Right?
3: Like, I wouldn't do that, but that's great that you're mature.
0: Yeah.
1: I'm sort of the kind of guy that doesn't really want to jump into anything too fast myself. So I do have friends that are women. So like if we decide that it doesn't work out, it's like, okay, well, if we're at that friendship level first, then we can stay that way. And then, it's a positive.
2: That's great.
3: Totally.
2: I love
3: that. It's nice when you're like naturally friends first. But to what Brooke was saying too, to be like, I'm setting the tone, friend zone right away. Mm-hmm. It's good that you worked with that.
2: Yeah, it's refreshing, I guess, is the thing.
0: So take us to the flea market, though. How did that go?
1: It went okay, which is, better than okay, which is kind of... weird to me why I haven't heard from her since then.
3: Yeah.
1: But before I get into that, we met up there and she looked like her pictures, thank God. She was really, really cute.
2: You wouldn't want a friend that looks like somebody else.
1: Right. Yeah.
3: The friend thing does make it different now,
0: yeah.
3: Brooke.
0: Yeah.
3: That's right. You can't really judge that much.
0: Okay.
1: So she was excited to be there too and bargain hunt and all that. And we walked around that flea market for a good hour and a half.
2: Okay.
3: Almost been a lot to see.
0: Yeah, what did you get into? Like a crate of old used VHS tapes or
3: rubber bands, Jeff's favorite?
0: Yeah,
1: no rubber bands, but we did see VHSs. There was a station that had a lot of those.
0: Oh yeah.
3: Oh man.
2: Shocking, they're not selling so quickly.
0: I wonder why.
3: No one probably has the machines to play them.
0: Okay. So how was your connection with Marissa?
1: It was good. And I know that sometimes for these things you guys ask what we talked about. We actually talked about taxidermy.
0: What friends don't?
2: I don't know. So, you're at a flea market. You're bound to find a couple of like stuffed squirrels or, you know.
1: Yeah, we saw a booth for that, actually, for the taxidermy. And in fact, there was actually a fox there with a monocle on. So Marissa thought that it looks like elegant, and I thought it looked straight up haunted. I was like, I would never let that into my home.
2: Haunted by the stuffed fox. Well, that sounds like a funny point of conversation.
0: Fun moment.
1: Yeah, it was.
0: Did you guys buy anything, take anything home?
1: Yeah, we each got one thing. I got a Fleetwood Mac record, and she got one of those novelty aprons where it looks like there's a shirtless firefighter on the front.
2: Oh, I like her.
3: Silly.
0: All the cool stuff.
1: Yeah.
0: So is that
2: funny.
0: Is that it?
1: Well, yeah, that's it. We each got the one thing, and then I walked her back to her place. And on the way back, it was starting to get kind of chilly, so I gave her my jacket. Nice. And when we got to her place, I was like, oh, yeah, you can just hang on to it, because I was so confident that we would meet up again, because that's how well the first date went.
2: Totally.
1: And now she's not answering any of my texts or calls, and it's like, hey, as much as I would like to see Marissa, I would also like my jacket back.
3: Oh. Yeah.
2: You know, if you think about
3: expensive.
2: It, this cheap date actually costs you a lot of money if you lose that jacket.
4: True.
3: Yeah.
2: Taxidermy is not cheap, Jeff.
0: I could imagine. Yeah.
1: Yeah, that didn't happen. Thank God.
2: Yeah. Okay. The fox is only haunting his dreams, not his house.
4: Yeah.
0: Right. How long has it been since the flea market date?
1: It's been about 2 weeks.
2: Oh,
0: that's a long
2: man,
0: time.
2: Man, you've gone without a jacket for 2 weeks? That's insane.
0: I'm sure it's not his only jacket.
2: I don't know. It could be.
4: Probably his favorite if he wore it.
2: I know. And the one he feels like he looks good in.
4: Yeah,
1: it is my favorite jacket. I've got like one or two others, but they're not my favorite, you know?
2: Yeah,
3: totally.
0: Oh, man.
2: Dude, this is dire, Jeffrey.
0: I know. This is code red. We're going to reach out and call Marissa, try and get you, one, your jacket back, and then, two, possibly another meetup with her when we do your second date update coming up right after this.
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1: Friends ghost each other, right?
0: Yeah, I mean
2: politely.
0: Yeah, eventually you get back together.
1: Yeah. Like Alexis, if a friend wore the same outfit as you, they're getting blackballed for like 3 months, right?
3: I mean, I'm usually the one that copies my friend's outfits.
2: Oh, that's true.
1: Yeah. They probably shouldn't talk to you.
0: You still call dibs on it, though.
3: Yeah.
2: It just, I look cuter in it.
1: Yeah. It just seems like if you agree to go out as friends first, then there'd be less pressure on the like hangout. You wouldn't get ditched.
0: Right.
2: Yeah, if you're just focused on being friends, you're just focused on having a good day.
1: Exactly.
0: Maybe she's a terrible friend. Have we ever considered that?
1: It is weird because our listener Leo has not heard from Marissa for the last 2 weeks after they hung out. And the worst case scenario I'm thinking of is if Leo goes back to that flea market and his jacket is up for sale.
0: Wait, worn by the fox with a monocle.
1: Oh, even worse.
2: Yes. That would not be good.
1: Leo, have you checked the flea market or possibly eBay for your jacket?
4: To be fair, no, I have not.
1: Okay.
0: Great jacket caper. That's what she does. She lures men in to steal their jackets and then resell them on secondhand stores.
1: See, anything is possible, especially since she's the one that recommended the flea market in the first place.
0: Oh.
1: But you never thought about that, Leo.
4: No, I didn't think about that.
2: And he probably
0: won't put a lot more thought into it. That's probably not the case.
1: This is why you come to the show.
2: We're creative.
1: I mean, creative investigators.
0: Here's the thing, like, do we bring up the jacket?
2: Maybe after, you know? Because
1: it's assumed Leo, really.
2: She'll bring it if she says yes to a date.
1: Is it more important that you get the jacket back or that you have another hangout and stay friends with Marissa?
4: I got to be honest, it's more important to me that I get the jacket back because I really like that jacket.
1: Yeah. Okay.
2: Okay, and you've only met this girl one time.
3: And she just wants to be friends with you, so honestly, I mean.
2: Seriously.
1: It's going to really hurt her feelings when I tell her that, but you know what?
3: Don't say that!
2: No!
1: Well, that's what he wants. Okay, you know what? I'll hold off.
3: I mean, she might want the jacket more than him, too. We don't know.
1: It's possible. Let's find out. I'm going to dial her number right now. Let's see if she picks up, but here we go.
5: Hello?
1: Hey, is this Marissa?
5: Yes, this is Marissa. Who's this?
1: Hey, this is probably the weirdest phone call you're going to get all day. Unless you've like already talked to your ex or something, but you're on the radio right now with a show called Brooke and Jeffrey in the Morning.
5: Wait, this is the radio?
1: Yeah, it still exists.
2: And a podcast, but yes.
1: Yes. We're a show. We try to help out our listeners who've hung out with somebody recently, and they're not getting a call back to hang out a second time.
5: That's weird.
2: It's actually not weird. It's our bread and butter. We do these every day. A lot of people don't get calls back.
0: That's a good point. But it's weird for you. We get understand why that would be strange.
2: Totally.
0: A strange call to
5: take. I've never heard this, so it's just...
2: Totally, yeah. Okay.
1: So we're trying to help out our listener that you hung out with recently named Leo.
5: Oh.
0: Yeah. Leo.
2: You remember Leo?
5: Yeah, I do. Sorry, I'm like catching up right now. okay, so he called you.
0: Yes.
1: Yeah, we spoke to him before, and he told us about your hangout at the flea market.
5: Okay, so he probably wants his jacket, I assume, I can just, like, leave it outside my place.
2: All you're focused on is the jacket? You're not focused on him at all?
5: I'm just not really into him.
0: I thought that you just wanted to be friends. That's what you said. Like, you're not into him even as a friend?
5: Yeah, I think when people start dating, the idea should be that you start as friends, and then if it progresses from there, great. But I just don't really see any hope for that in this situation.
0: My goodness.
2: Oh, okay.
0: After one...
1: Well, that's fair. Like, you're allowed to feel that way.
0: Don't know. I just feel like if you're going to start it as friends, you've got to be more open. You've got to give it a little bit more time. Because sometimes friendship in general just... takes time.
3: Like, unless it's so bad that you know.
1: Yeah.
2: I mean.
1: Well, can I ask, was there something like one particular thing that made you feel that way when you were hanging out with him?
5: Overall, I can tell you this. The date itself was pretty good.
0: Okay.
5: He was nice. He's cute. I liked him. We did have a nice time.
0: That is not the response I thought you were going to say. I thought you were going to say like there was no sexual chemistry or...
1: Brooke does have a lot of sexual chemistry with all of her friends. So I can understand.
3: Yeah.
1: A lot of family members too, so it kind of blurs the lines. But for you...
0: You know what I mean.
1: No, I know exactly what you mean. So for you, what was it exactly?
5: Okay, so the date was good. It's just when I got home, he let me borrow his jacket. Because it got kind of chilly. And when I hung up the jacket, this little... okay. this little piece of paper fell out. Huh. And I picked it up, and he had made a list titled things not to say on the date with Marissa.
0: Oh, that is so sweet.
1: Well,
0: I don't know, but sometimes I do better in my head if I write things down.
2: Yeah,
1: depends on what things he was telling himself not to say to her.
5: Ooh. Yeah.
1: Can we know what some of the things were?
5: There was one that said, don't talk about the ex like you did with the last girl.
0: Well, okay. That's an important reminder.
3: I'm glad
0: that which should be number one on this list.
1: That's fair.
5: Right. It's just weird that it's been an issue. Like, it's something you have to remind yourself not to do. I mean, that's like a red flag for me.
0: Okay. What's another one?
5: There was something that said, girls don't like crypto chat.
2: Oh, yeah, they don't.
3: I mean, yeah.
0: Fair.
5: Again, like, it's just another weird thing. Like, is he super into crypto then? Like, clearly.
0: Why is that a red flag? He could be into crypto. Yeah, is that bad?
1: This could mean he's potentially rich. Yeah.
2: Yeah, he's a trader.
5: No.
2: Okay. I mean, she is right. Every crypto bro will tell you they're rich, but not all of them are. Right, so she is right on that sense.
0: I mean, but you don't see these things as just, I don't know, thoughtful preparation before a date.
5: I just think it's better to plan nice things than to write out things you should not do that you usually do that turns people off.
2: That's tough. That'd be like me being like, don't talk that much.
1: I know.
2: You know, it's like, it's a good thing to say don't.
1: Exactly, because one of the things that I wrote down was don't tell Marissa that Leo is on the other line listening and wants to talk to her.
2: Darn.
0: I forgot.
1: Oh, was I not supposed to? Oh,
0: no,
1: shit.
0: Tell her now.
1: Oh my God, Marissa.
5: Wait.
1: Yeah.
5: What?
1: Leo's on the other line listening to this conversation.
5: Oh, my God. No, you're kidding. You're kidding, right?
1: No, I told myself not to say that to you.
2: Yeah, he says it aloud.
1: I'm sorry. Leo, are you there?
6: Oh yeah, God. I'm here. This is pretty awkward. Okay.
0: Aww.
1: Yeah, I know. I'm sorry. I know I wasn't supposed to say it, so the awkwardness is on me.
5: Oh, my God. I can't believe you did that. I can't believe you didn't tell me that at first. Oh, my God.
1: My bad.
0: Wait, you're mad at Jeffrey, though, right? Not Leo?
5: I'm upset. I don't know.
1: It was my fault. It was my fault. I'll take the blame. Leo, talk to Marissa about what you just heard.
6: The good thing now is that you know all my weaknesses. You know all the bad things that I try to not do on our date. That's a positive, right?
5: Okay, well, you also wrote on your little list, remember to tip this time.
0: Don't you say tip?
2: Oh, my
5: God. They're all red flags, the things that you're saying that you usually do, don't do this. Don't let her, see who you are, is what this list feels like.
6: Marissa, I don't think you were reading the note right. The note actually said, don't forget to tip big.
0: Hey. Oh.
6: So, you
5: know.
2: No.
5: No, it didn't. And now you're just lying.
0: Okay. Listen, Marissa, I mean, you've got a person here who really likes you, who's trying to be a better person. I mean, what more can you want from someone?
3: Ooh, a guy who can admit their flaws is nice.
0: Seriously. Yeah. And actually take action to change them.
5: I guess someone who doesn't have so many red flags and issues talking about his ex all the time and doesn't tip and is into crypto.
0: All right.
5: This is so messed up.
0: I think it's your perspective, though. I think if you looked at it the other way, they're all green flags.
1: And I haven't heard him mention his ex-girlfriend once during this entire phone call.
2: Good
1: and
2: job.
1: He doesn't have his little paper in front of him to remind him not to do that.
0: We didn't even know he had one.
1: Yeah.
3: No.
6: I actually wrote that on the paper before I called the radio station, actually. But I'm doing well. I'm not following that rule.
0: Oh, you do have a paper right now as well?
5: Okay, I feel like I'm being set up and I kind of want to go now.
1: Well, Marissa, don't you feel like maybe you're being a little bit harsh and judging him a lot for like a piece of paper that you found?
5: No, not really. Like, okay. This is not even like someone I want to, I just don't even.
2: You don't care enough.
1: No, but you will hold on to his jacket for 2 weeks.
2: Oh, the jacket. What are we doing there?
0: She said that she'd leave it on her doorstep.
2: Oh, that's right.
5: I'll put it out today.
6: No, wait, don't put it outside. Someone's going to steal it. It's a really nice jacket.
1: No. Yeah. And then they're going to have all the tips about what not to do on the first day.
2: Yeah.
1: So, Marissa, would you at least meet up with him to hand him his jacket in person?
5: I'll put your jacket out at 7. Come and get it at 7.
0: Okay. Well, there's a deadline.
1: Wow.
6: Marissa, I'm just going to say that you're not as nice as you were on our first date. And it's not going to help you make more friends if you're not this nice. You know what I mean?
1: That's some friendly advice.
5: Yeah. Thanks for the tip. I think I'll be fine.
1: Oh. And he tips. See? Look what he does.
2: That was a big tip.
1: He really comes through.
0: Those bullet points are working well.
1: It really is.
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3: Ugh, prom drama.
4: What?
5: Ooh. Prama?
3: Alexis knows what I'm talking about.
4: Oh, yeah.
3: Somebody shows up in the same dress as you.
4: Oh, how could they? Uh-oh.
3: You lose out on prom king because the votes were clearly rigged.
5: Yeah, recount.
3: And nobody even bothered to spike the punch because the whole school's on a cleanse this year.
4: Oh, so cute. Way to go, Gen Alpha.
6: I did spike it, but with Ozempic.
3: Oh, good for you. But one of our listeners still has regrets about her prom night from almost 30 years ago.
4: Whoa.
3: And it wasn't just awkward, it got completely derailed. And it's entirely her fault. She's never told anybody the truth until now. And it's coming up in a brand new Mass Speaker. We'll do it at 7:10.

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3: Text to 78592 says, my Spotify account seems to have been hacked by someone in South America.
0: What?
3: I could report it, but I actually love the playlist that they've been making, so I'm just leaving it as is.
0: Sweet. I love it. Good for you.
3: Maybe those South American hackers could add Brooke and Jeffrey to your Spotify list so that you could hear yourself confess right here on the Mass Speaker as we change your voice to protect your identity. And we've got a woman on the phone right now who's picked Lola as her fake name. So, Lola, how are you today?
4: Hey, I'm great. How are you guys?
0: Oh. You're
4: good.
0: Perky.
4: Awesome.
0: Okay.
3: All right. Small talk done. Now let's get to the good stuff. Voice changer is on. You're the Mass Speaker. Whenever you're ready, let's hear your confession, Lola.
4: I actually have a confession from my prom night about 30 years ago.
0: Whoa.
5: Oh, wow. Dang, this must be a big one then. If you waited 30 years.
0: People don't know. I mean, anything that happens in high school, I thought everybody knew immediately.
5: Yeah, like you think you're a legend, but they forget after like 1 year.
3: What happened at prom 30 years ago?
4: I was asked to prom by this guy in my class. His name is Paul and
0: we're not going to disguise him, huh?
6: Poor Paul. Fake name?
4: I'm coming as clean as I can here.
0: Okay.
3: All right. Paul asked you to prom.
4: Yeah. So we weren't dating or anything. He was just a really nice guy.
0: Mm-hmm.
3: And okay.
4: I was really looking forward to the whole experience. You know, it was exciting.
3: Mm-hmm.
4: So 1 week before prom, I ended up getting in a big fight with my sister.
0: Mm. Yeah. Well, you're in high school. Big fights with sister are common, right?
5: Yeah, daily.
3: Did Paul ask your sister to prom too?
5: That would have been an issue.
4: I was not going to give up the house phone because back then we didn't have cell phones.
0: Yeah.
4: So you had the home line, and if you were on it, like we didn't have call waiting, mm-hmm. so it would just ring busy. So, like, I was not giving it up.
5: And she was expecting a call, and you were on the phone, and she's like, get off the phone!
3: Mm-hmm.
5: I remember this with my sister.
0: Watch this. I'm going to get on the internet next.
5: Yeah. Fire up the net zero.
6: Gives me anxiety.
5: It was bad, Alexis.
3: Okay.
4: And it was, like, the kind of fight where you're throwing things at each other, and I ended up getting a black eye. It was so bad.
3: No.
0: Wait, you got a black eye or your sister did? I'm sorry.
4: She gave me one.
3: Oh my god!
5: Did she hit you with a book or something?
0: A week before prom. Guess who's wearing sunglasses to prom?
3: Jeez!
4: I was mortified. I was so embarrassed. I ended up skipping school like 3 days before the prom.
0: Did you not tell
5: your date or like want him to find out or something?
4: No. I was just so embarrassed.
0: Yeah.
5: Aww.
4: I wasn't going to miss prom, though. So my mom ended up paying to get my makeup done professionally.
0: Oh, that's smart.
3: Okay.
0: They'll airbrush that black eye right out.
5: I just thought you'd do a purple dress to match the purple eye, and now you look cute. Accessorize.
3: Be a little grimace going to prom.
5: A little grimace.
4: It was, like, perfect. Like, you couldn't tell. Like, it looked really good. And
3: nice.
4: Paul didn't even notice when he picked me up. But when we were at prom, though, when we were dancing, I guess, my makeup started to come off, and like my black eye started to show.
0: Oh no!
5: Wait a minute! Now it looks like he
0: either that or he's like you're having an allergic reaction to
5: something. Yeah. Oh no!
4: Oh my god! All my friends noticed, and they were like, "Oh my god, what happened? What happened?" I really didn't want to tell the whole story because I really thought I would start crying, you know, and nobody wants to cry at prom.
0: Yeah.
5: On top of the makeup already running.
3: Yeah.
4: Yeah. I'm like, I don't want to talk about it. Just leave me alone. I don't want to talk about it. And then one of my friends was like, did Paul do that? And
5: That's what I thought. I was like, oh my god, people are going to think that something really bad happened.
0: Totally not.
4: Like, I should have said no, but I just said like really firmly, like, look, I don't want to talk about it.
0: Oh no.
5: Oh my god.
0: You inadvertently accused him of...
5: Oh my god.
4: Look, I just wanted to have fun and pretend it was okay.
5: Yeah.
4: Like hindsight, I guess. But and then, you know, rumors started to swirl and he started asking me and I was just like, don't worry about it. Can we please just have fun? Like, gosh.
0: You're annoyed with him now?
5: Yeah. Oh my gosh.
4: Yeah, I mean, I feel bad. Like, I never actually cleared it up with anybody. So I didn't tell him. I didn't tell my friends.
0: Why?
4: That's totally my fault. Like, I just didn't want to talk about it. I was embarrassed, but, like, at the time, I didn't realize I was, you know, incriminating Paul in a way.
3: Yeah. Oh, my God.
0: Hopefully, Paul cleared his own name, right? Like,
5: no, I think people were scared to ask him about it. Paul's like, what, you got a question? That's what I thought.
3: You walk away.
5: Or he's like, why is everyone, like...
3: Clearly, you're filled with regret, even, like, 30 years later.
4: Yeah. I mean... It's been a secret that I've held on way too long, and I feel really bad about it. And, like,
5: oh, no.
4: I want everybody to know it was definitely my sister.
5: She's the abusive one.
3: My little sister beat the crap out of me. That's the truth.
6: I mean, oversharing a phone. Then everyone's like, oh, yeah, that makes sense.
3: Yeah,
6: like, honestly.
3: Okay. We all had that fight.
0: I think you owe Paul a phone call.
6: Yeah.
5: An apology. Pun intended.
3: Just make sure your sister's not trying to get on the phone at the same time as you're trying to make that phone call, because then we're right back where we started.
5: You're gonna get your other eye black.
4: Oh man.
5: Just what a poor choice of words. They're like, I don't want to talk about it.
0: Yes.
5: That's the worst. Yeah. Even though you were telling the truth, that's the worst thing you could have said.
0: It usually always makes things worse for yourself and for other people.
4: The sweetest guy. Like, he would never.
5: Paul. His name's cleared now.
3: Yeah, we all feel bad for Paul. Do you feel a little bit better, at least, Lola, getting it out there?
4: Yeah, I do. Because I feel like I protected my sister too much on this one.
3: Yeah.
5: Hey, will you say his last name one more time? Now I think we need to emphasize exactly which Paul this is.
3: Yeah, well, we're going to have to bleep it, so it won't matter. But...
5: Oh, darn it. All right.
3: Thank you for confessing your secret 30 years in the making, Lola. And I'm glad you did have fun at prom.
5: Yeah.
3: But text in 78592. 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
5: Yeah.
3: Okay, let's go over the list. 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These are the top three people we enjoy pranking the most. Mm. Bridezillas just a few days before their wedding.
5: Oh my goodness.
3: It's always fun.
5: Coming in hot.
3: New hires who don't know anyone in their company and I want to sell them drugs.
0: Yeah.
3: And rounding out the top three are first-time homebuyers.
5: Oh, you're right.
0: That's just like a personal one for you since that's you right now.
3: Yeah.
0: You realize how gullible you are.
5: So much.
3: Seriously, I mean, they're stressed. They don't exactly know what's going on or what to do. And that's what happens today when we call a guy who put an offer in on a home that's going through the final inspection phase.
0: Ooh, good for him.
3: Out of all the possible issues, he never foresaw this type of problem.
0: Oh.
3: You're going to hear it in your phone tap right now.
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31: Hello.
32: Hi, my name's Elliot Graves. I'm looking for Trent, please.
31: Hey, this is him. How can I help you?
32: Hi, Trent. I'm the paranormal property consultant your realtor hired.
31: Who are you?
32: I'm the paranormal property consultant. You made an offer on the house on 100th Southeast. Is that correct?
31: Absolutely, I did.
32: Okay.
31: You said paranormal, like ghosts?
32: Yeah, your realtor, Stefan, hired me as a haunted home expert to check it out.
31: Are you joking?
32: Not at all. I just went through the property an hour ago, and I did write down some notes here. So, according to my notes, basement actually looked good. There's nothing going on down there.
31: So, when you say nothing's going on, mm-hmm. what exactly do you mean by that?
32: You know, spirits or specters, any type of ghost-like activity. So, basement's good, kitchen's fine, children's bedroom's also clear.
31: Okay, I guess that's a good thing.
32: Other than the master bedroom, pretty much good to go.
0: Oh.
31: Wait. What do you mean? What's wrong with the master bedroom?
32: I don't know exactly. It could be nothing.
31: Well, then tell me. If there's something going on, let me know. Oh,
32: okay, well, this is going to sound weird to you, but I'm pretty sure a spirit passed gas when I came into the room.
0: Oh.
31: Okay, that's beyond weird. What do you mean?
32: Exactly.
31: After gas.
32: This is why I didn't even want to bring it up.
31: You need to tell me everything that happened. Everything.
32: Okay. I walked in. I heard the toot. I immediately had to cover my entire face because it was the most potent smell. Then I heard a laugh and footsteps ran down the staircase.
0: Oh.
31: All right.
32: That was it.
31: You're kidding me, right?
32: Look, I've been doing this a long time. I wanted to be thorough, so I actually got permission to call the previous homeowner.
31: Wait, you talked to them?
32: Yes, I did.
31: Well, what the hell did they say?
32: Well, they confirmed it.
0: No.
31: What?
32: They've been dealing with this for years, apparently.
31: Dealing with a farting ghost in their house. Well, that's what you're saying.
32: Well, no, they came up with different names, not fart ghosts. It was like a flatulent phantom, Lord Gasberry.
31: Oh.
32: The one that stuck was Stinkergeist.
31: Are you shitting me?
32: No, because like poltergeist, because it smells, so it's like a stinker geist.
31: I know what it means.
32: I should mention as well, now that I have my notes in front of me, they did say, if you make egg salad in the kitchen, don't leave it unattended.
31: That is disgusting.
32: I don't think this should deter you from buying the home. I love the walkthrough. It's beautiful.
31: What?
32: The realtor just thought you should know.
31: What?
32: There's a lot worse things that could happen, like a leaky pipe.
31: I think that a farting ghost is a lot worse. It's a leaking pipe.
32: Okay, all right. They call it a stinker geist. Just wanted to remind you.
31: I don't care what they call it. If everything you're saying is real, I'm having serious reservations about buying this damn house.
32: Okay, I hear you. Yeah, I do.
31: Do you hear me?
32: Yes, you sound concerned. And I can come back and do a follow-up with Lord Gasberry if he's really British like they say.
31: How is that going to help me?
32: I have a little experience. I could try to speak to him.
1: Hello, stinker guys! Quit farting in the chimney and get out of the kitchen, mate!
31: Is this a joke? Is that what's going on here?
1: It absolutely is a joke. We're having a go at you, mate. It's Brooke and Jeffrey in the morning.
31: What are you talking about?
32: This is a prank phone call, man. My name is Jose from the show Brooke and Jeffrey in the Morning. Your wife, Natalie, set you up.
31: Oh, my God.
32: She told us you guys are in the middle of buying a home and you're super stressed about it. She wanted to just lighten the mood a little, man.
31: Oh, my God. Yes, we're about to buy a home. In fact, I'm about to overbid the next person.
32: Excuse me. You want to overbid on this home. You want the stinker geist. That is a cool accessory to have in a home. Dude, think about how much money you could charge on Airbnb. Dude.
31: I just want the house, man.
32: Oh, but you could be the guy with the stinker geist house. Oh.
31: No, I don't want that.
32: Okay.
31: I want the house.
32: All right.
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1: Out of all the milestones in a budding relationship, the first kiss, first sleepover, first time clogging their toilet and blaming it on their dog.
2: He just climbed in there.
1: It wasn't me. 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
3: Oh,
2: what is it going to be about?
1: I love that, because that's when you really get to see what it would be like to date them for the long haul.
4: Yeah, it's true.
1: Well, one of our listeners reached that milestone on date number 3.
2: Oh, good.
1: Yeah. And it was not pretty. She went in pretty hard on the guy and admits she was actually the one in the wrong. Is it too late to apologize now? We're going to find out what happened and try to help save the relationship when we do your brand new Awkward Tuesday phone call next.

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1: It's awkward.
2: It's Tuesday.
1: It's Awkward Tuesday phone call.
3: One of our bread and butter segments on this show is the second date update.
4: Yes.
3: But where do you turn if you already have the second date? You're on your third.
0: Yeah.
3: Things are looking really good.
0: Yeah.
3: Trying to land that plane.
0: Uh-huh.
3: But you don't see the ice on the tarmac.
0: Oh, no.
4: Uh-oh.
3: And suddenly the budding relationship skids off the runway straight into a fireworks factory.
0: What? Oh.
4: Wow. What?
0: Why there?
3: Just as disastrous as disaster could get.
0: Who built those next to an airplane runway?
5: Yeah, terrible planning.
3: It was to celebrate the opening of the airport. It was a bad choice.
4: Why not like a pillow factory?
0: Yeah, but exactly.
3: That's basically where our listener Isabella finds herself after going on a third date that went south, and she thinks it's all her fault.
0: Oh,
4: no.
3: But she wants our help to try and repair it. Isabella, welcome to the show.
6: Hi, thanks for having me, guys.
0: Oh, you sound down.
6: I am down. The guy I've been talking to has just, like, completely ignored me now.
0: Oh, the worst.
3: And for once, it was the woman's fault. This is interesting to me. Tell
0: what
3: me.
0: Are you talking
4: we
0: about?
4: Don't know that, Jeff. It's like don't say that.
0: 50% of the time, it's the woman's fault.
3: I'm just saying, she's admitting that it's her fault.
4: Oh, that's what you mean.
3: And I'm curious why you think that, Isabella. What happened?
6: Yeah, no, I'm pretty sure it's my fault.
4: Aww.
6: It was just something that I did. It was stupid. It ruined everything.
0: Okay. Wait, slow down. Is this something you did on the first date? Something you did on the second date?
6: It was actually our third.
0: Oh, you did go on a third date. I'm sorry. I didn't understand that part.
3: I know. My intro was relevant for once. It's amazing.
0: Who's the guy that you were out with?
6: His name's Marco.
0: Okay.
3: Okay.
4: All right. Polo. Yeah. I should shut up.
5: That would probably get him to stop calling you back.
3: That would ruin it.
4: That's
3: yes.
4: why you just didn't sing that.
0: I mean, his whole life, right?
5: Yeah.
3: What happened on the third date with Marco that made you think something was wrong?
6: Okay, well, he isn't telling me why, but this is my guess.
3: Okay.
6: The last time we hung out, I was hoping, you know, things would happen, if you know what I mean.
0: Yeah. Mm-hmm. Okay, you're feeling connected to him. You're excited
4: about
0: it.
4: You want a few dates now?
3: Do some Sudoku maybe at the end of the night?
0: Sure.
4: Yeah, enough. Some... Naked Sudoku.
0: Dang it, I already did nine.
3: It's hot.
6: So we were hanging out. It was getting late. We were watching some boring National Geographic video about birds. I don't know.
0: Okay.
6: Yeah, he's starting to fall asleep.
0: What?
6: Right? And so like...
0: Wake up, Marco.
5: Yeah.
6: I know. I wanted him to like stay up and have fun. So I was like, you know what? Let's go get an energy drink. And
0: whoa.
6: He didn't have one at his place. So he was like, oh, well, there's a gas station a couple blocks away. Let's just hop in the car and I'll take you real quick. So...
3: Okay.
6: We get there. He parks the car at one of the pumps. He gets gas. I go inside. And when I come out, it looks like he's going

0: worse. Yeah. Yeah. Did that. My bad.
1: What other flaws do you see in her personality? What should we bring out?
0: I mean, that's just hard. Like, you do owe him a big apology. Mm-hmm. A sincere one.
1: Yes.
2: Mm-hmm. Yeah, I know that you're right. I'm hoping that you guys can help me figure out how to do this. Like, how do I undo this? How do I go about apologizing to them while still expressing my boundaries for the future?
0: I don't think you need to anymore. I think he gets your boundaries.
3: Yeah.
1: Yeah.
0: I think those are very clear.
1: A lot of behavior changes going forward. But in the meantime, we're all going to go to the break room. We're going to grab some Monster Energy drinks and pound them to think of the best advice we could give you before we come back and let you call your guy, Marco,
0: and Paul, talking to.
1: Guy you're talking to, dating casually, and see if we can get him to give you one more chance.
3: Yes. I'm going to go through Brooke's phone while you guys do that.
1: Okay, that's a good call. We should all look at Brooke's phone.
0: It'd be so funny if you found something fun.
1: And then we'll let you do it with your Awkward Tuesday phone call right after this. Hold on.

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1: It's awkward.
2: It's Tuesday.
1: It's Awkward Tuesday phone call.
0: Trust is a fickle beast.
3: Oh, yes, it is.
0: Once you lose it, it's almost impossible to get it back.
4: Oh, yeah.
0: And that's what our listener Isabella is dealing with after her third date with a guy named Marco, where she accused him of looking through her phone while she was in a gas station buying drinks.
3: Yeah.
0: Well, turns out he was looking at his own phone, and her insecurities from a previous relationship kind of took over.
4: Yeah.
0: The worst part, though, was she wouldn't drop it entire ride home, and they parted ways on a really weird note, have not spoken since. So she's coming to us seeking advice on how to properly apologize and hopefully smooth things over.

0: Yeah.
1: Mm-hmm. Should be super easy. Brooke, yeah. What's your advice for Isabella?
2: Well, this might come off as a little manipulative.
3: Oh.
1: I like Uh-oh. It. I already
0: you,
1: like it. What is it?
0: You don't like it.
2: But what you need to do is you need to say you're sorry. Say you're so embarrassed.
0: Yeah.
2: Start crying.
1: Oh.
0: Start crying.
2: The tears. Yeah. Yeah. And just tell him that you're just not used to being around such an amazing guy like he is.
0: Oh.
2: And that you'll get used to it and you're excited about it.
1: Okay. What do you think about that, Isabella? Can you cry on command?
4: You know, I could try, but I like that idea of buttering him up.
0: Yeah.
1: Yes. Yes.
0: Taking a really positive angle.
1: Yes, men have a very difficult time when a woman starts crying, being able to do anything except agree with her.
0: Yeah, I'm so sorry. What do I do here?
1: Yeah. All right, so that's your advice. You can use as much or as little of it as you want, Isabella. It's really up to you.
0: Yeah.
4: Okay.
2: Jesus.
1: Well, don't start crying yet. We haven't even got Marco on the phone.
2: See, I don't think it's going to be fake. I think it's going to come out naturally.
3: Yeah.
0: Oh, boy.
1: It might be.
0: I hope not. I hope there's no tears.
1: I know, because then I'm going to be uncomfortable.
2: But let's see. I love a good cry.
1: Okay. We'll see what happens. I'm going to dial Marco. We'll see if he picks it up. Good luck, Isabella.
4: Hey, thank you.
1: Here we go.
5: Hello?
4: Hey, Marco. Hi.
5: Why are you calling me?
2: Whoa.
4: Well, you're not answering any of my texts. I really wanted to talk to you. Things were good between us before the night at the gas station.
5: Can we do this a different time? I really got to run.
4: Mm. Well, look, I just wanted to talk. I messed up. Well, I'm just not used to being around such a good guy, you know, and I'm so sorry, and I'm embarrassed, and...
5: Wait a second, are you crying? What's wrong?
4: I just thought we had a really good connection, and I'm sorry about that night, and you're just a good guy, and I'm not used to that, you know?
5: You need to stop crying.
4: Well, no, I really am sorry. I didn't mean to come at you so aggressively like that. Just like I thought you were going through my phone, and I've had to deal with exes doing that in the past, and they broke my trust. And so I'm sorry. I'm sorry that I accused you of that.
5: Look, are you really trying to use this phone thing to cover up what you did?
2: What?
4: Well, what do you mean? What are you talking about?
5: Oh, come on. You know.
4: No, I don't know. What are you talking about?
5: At the gas station. Hello, I saw you.
4: What did you see?
5: When you were in the store getting the energy drinks. Huh?
4: What?
5: I saw you flash the employee.
2: What?
0: What?
4: Whoa.
0: What? Awkward. Dang.
2: What? Flash. Wait, flash. Like lift your shirt
5: what?
2: Up?
0: Is that what you mean by show ID?
1: What happened?
0: Oh, my God.
1: Oh, my God.
5: What is this? What's going on?
2: Hey. Oh, kind of like a flash.
1: Yeah,
2: mom.
1: We're trying to figure out the same thing, Marco, because this is a radio show. We're called Brooke and Jeffrey in the Morning. And Isabella is a listener. She reached out for help trying to have this conversation with you.
2: She really wanted to apologize and be sincere about the accusations about you going through her phone.
0: Yeah.
5: Okay, well, that's not really the problem.
1: Okay.
0: Well, we didn't know that.
2: Yeah, walk us through this.
1: Well, whatever you think you saw, it probably was like a weird misunderstanding. Isabella, you didn't actually flash the gas station clerk.
4: Oh, God.
2: What?
1: No.
2: Why would you ever? I've never flashed anyone in my life, and I've done all sorts of weird stuff.
0: I'm shocked to hear that from you, Brooke. I'm what? Not even joking.
1: Her husband hasn't even seen her with her top off.
2: A, the lighting in a gas station is terrible. Those videos go viral all the time of gas station security cameras.
0: Oh, yeah.
1: Why
2: would you flash a gas station attendant?
4: Okay, so when we went to the gas station, I left my purse back at the house, and I didn't have anything to pay for the drinks, and I didn't want to bug him. So I asked the clerk if I flashed him, would he caught me? And he said, yeah.
2: What?
1: That works?
2: Wow, okay, wait, though.
1: New life hack unlocked.
2: I mean, you had your bra on. It's just like showing a bikini top, right?
4: Yeah, so it wasn't a big deal. Although, both of them were out.
2: Oh.
0: Nice.
2: No bra. I'm glad it wasn't just one of them. That would be even more awkward.
1: So, Marco, that doesn't work for you?
5: Okay, look, we hadn't even kissed yet, and you're already showing, like, you're flashing some gas station weirdo?
4: Well, I couldn't pay for it, and I didn't want to ask you to pay. And for the record, I didn't kiss you on the first few days because I'm a lady, and I don't do that.
2: You're a lady? Girl, you just paid for two energy drinks by showing some rando your boobs.
1: It was a classy flash, Brooke. That's what a lady does.
2: What are you talking about?
4: That's a big deal. I got a free drink out of it, you know?
0: Yeah.
2: That's not... No.
1: Okay, what I think we really need to focus on is not the flashing. Is on getting Marco and Isabella talking and possibly hanging out again.
0: I don't know.
1: Marco, where's your head at?
5: Man, I don't know. I guess it's just, I don't want to be with someone who does that.
2: I mean, think about it, Isabella. If the roles were reversed and he went in and dropped trowel to get a free coffee, like, how would you feel about the situation?
0: I just helicoptered it for a Slurpee. I'm, you know what I mean? I would do that, though.
1: They just gave these to me for free.
0: Yeah, they told me to get out.
1: I didn't even want them.
2: You wouldn't like that, Isabella.
4: I mean, I don't know. Use what your mama gave you. Like,
1: That sounded like a Brooke line.
0: Wow. Yeah, that's like a woman's body line, Brooke.
1: Yeah.
0: That is, woman's body. That
1: is female positivity.
2: That's not empowerment, okay?
1: That's not what that is. Sorry, Isabella. The empowerment police apparently just came in, dropped the hammer on you in your chest.
0: The lady who told you to fake cry is now like, high moral grounds.
5: You told her to fake cry? What is wrong with you people?
1: It's empowering cry.
2: No, I never said fake. I said if it happened, that would be a good thing.
0: Draw it out of you.
5: Isabella, you're as messed up as the people you got to do this.
0: Oh. Well, now we look bad.
2: No, it's just Brooke.
1: I take it as a compliment. Okay.
2: I've never been anything but trashy, so it's fine.
1: Anyway, clearly, I mean, we thought this was a misunderstanding over phone stuff. Mm-hmm. Turns out it was a misunderstanding over a topless gas station payment.
2: God,
0: and that
2: Isabella,
0: on top of the phone
2: stuff. I'm sure Marco would have gladly paid for the energy drinks.
0: Yeah.
1: It was a nice move for her, though, to not have to ask for him to pay.
3: She should have got more than just two energy drinks at that point.
0: Yeah,
3: just
0: snacks
1: on the way out.
2: Flashing for a good cause now.
1: Isabella, I guess that's the lesson that we learned. Make sure you grab a bag of Funyuns on your way out next time before you show the goods.
0: Emphasis on the fun.
4: Okay, thanks, guys. I'll try to remember that. But, good. Marco, please, can we just hang out?
2: I will say, she's got a good attitude about all of this. We've gone pretty hard on her, and she's still laughing.
1: At least
2: Marco.
1: You know why she did it. It wasn't for, like, her own joy.
0: Yeah.
1: She forgot her purse.
2: It sounds like it maybe was a little bit, Jeff.
1: There's a little bit of the... wasn't void of joy, that's true.
3: The first time she's done it.
1: Maybe not. But she just didn't want to bug you and force you to pay. That's somebody that I would want in my corner if I was you. So I would rethink hanging out with Isabella again.
2: I mean, if you ever run out of gas in a remote area of the country...
0: You know you're good.
1: You don't need your Apple Pay. Marco, what do you think?
5: I don't know. This is all just a little too crazy for me. I'm a pretty simple guy.
0: Okay. Oh, yeah.
3: He's got to pay. Yeah.
2: Maybe we call the gas station attendant for a second date update.
4: Whatever. I mean, she's not really my type anyway. I don't know what he expects. I'm a lady, so.
1: Oh yes.
0: Yeah.
1: No one will ever doubt that.
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1: Post Falls Spokane. Here's a little advice you're not going to read in any self-help book. Oh. The true secret to success, the real secret, is stop caring.
2: Yeah.
1: Just care less.
3: Very true.
1: That's why you always find your keys right after you angrily give up and stop looking for them.
4: Ah, there they are.
1: And your best parallel parking job is when you weren't overthinking it. You were barely even looking. You just turned the wheel and prayed and went for it.
4: Hey. Let's not give that advice to Alexis.
1: And the secret to beating Brooke in trivia is not caring about winning.
2: Mm-hmm. Oh.
1: You do that and suddenly it's like, which element in the periodic table has 92 protons and 238 as its atomic mass?
4: Mm-hmm.
1: I don't care, uranium.
4: Right.
1: Wow, that's amazing. Look, I don't even care if anybody listens coming up. So many people are going to listen now.
3: I hope it works.
1: Watch, it's coming up at 8.

0: they say only two things are certain in life, death and trivia.
1: I thought it was tech. Okay.
0: That's not what I heard. And the thing is, we can only do one of those during this segment.
1: No, we could do both if we got real creative. Yeah.
0: You know which one I was rooting for, but everybody else decided to go with trivia.
1: Yay. It's
0: just slightly more entertaining for radio purposes. And today we've got a brand new player joining us. Her name is Carrie Ann.
1: Carrie Ann.
0: What made you want to play Brooke today?
2: Oh, my son's obsessed with your guys' show, and we play every time you guys are on the radio.
1: Let me guess, your son's like 9?
2: He is, yes.
1: Yeah. He's 11. Yeah. It's right in our wheelhouse of humor, Carrie Ann.
0: Does your son think you can actually win?
2: No, not at all.
1: Okay.
3: He's rooting for Brooke. I love it.
0: He just wants to hear his mom get embarrassed on the radio, and that's fine.
2: Yeah, I lose every time we listen.
3: Oh, my gosh. What if you win this time? That'd be really funny, actually.
2: It would be funny.
0: Now you can gloat in your son's face if that happens, yeah, but you know how it works. We've sent Brooke out of the studio. You've got 30 seconds to answer as many questions as possible. If you don't know when you can say pass, but you have to beat her outright if you want to win, are you ready?
2: I am ready.
0: Good luck. Your time starts now. Today is Cinco de Mayo. What country consumes the most tequila annually?
2: Mexico.
0: Ash Ketchum is the main character in what iconic cartoon?
2: Pokemon.
0: Since 1852, the beer company Budweiser has their headquarters in what Midwest state?
2: Ohio.
0: Yams and sweet potatoes are the same vegetable. True or false?
2: True.
0: A quincentenary is the celebration of how many years of something?
2: 5,000.
0: Okay, and I'll give you one more since I struggled so hard with that. The heart of a shrimp is located where? Head, torso, or tail?
2: Tail.
3: Okay.
0: All right. Carrie Ann, good work there. Brooke's going to come back into the studio. And let's see. You're a new player, Carrie Ann, and it says on my screener that you are actually a homeschool mom to 4 kids.
2: I am, yes.
1: And you're bad at trivia?
2: And I'm bad at trivia, yep.
0: Oh, my God.
1: What are your strengths as a homeschool parent?
2: History, for the most part, yeah.
0: Okay.
3: I thought it was lunch.
1: Okay, yeah.
3: Lunch, real good lunch, lady.
1: I'm great at PE.
3: Yeah, go outside and ride your bike.
0: What's the hardest part of homeschooling 4 children?
2: Ooh. Having my kids 24/7.
0: Mm.
1: Remember, this is a choice you made.
3: Do they ever pass notes like, this teacher sucks?
2: Yeah, no, my kids do like to talk crap. It's good.
3: Oh, okay.
0: So, is prom night going to be weird then?
3: No.
2: Probably.
0: Okay.
3: Yeah. Chaperone. All right. Yeah. Worst joke. All right.
0: You're very brave for doing that, Carrie. We definitely don't have the stones.
3: Good on you.
0: Let's go over. It's Brooke's turn. Brooke, are you ready?
1: Yes.
0: Your time starts now. Today is Cinco de Mayo. Mm-hmm. What country consumes the most tequila annually?
1: Mexico.
0: Ash Ketchum is the main character in what iconic cartoon?
1: Pokemon.
0: Since 1852, the beer company Budweiser has their headquarters in what Midwest state?
1: Nebraska.
0: Yams and sweet potatoes are the same vegetable. True or false?
1: True.
0: Quincentenary is the celebration of how many years of something?
1: 15.
3: Oh, man. He did not give you any.
0: You want to how do you pronounce it? Quincentenary?
4: Quincentenary.
0: Quincentenary.
1: I'll go 15.
0: Okay, should I give Brooke one more,
4: yeah,
0: too?
4: Yeah,
0: okay, the heart of a shrimp is located where? Head, torso, or tail?
1: Ooh, tail.
0: All right.
3: Okay. That's only fair.
0: Barely got through it, but we did it. Made it to the end of the game. Let's go to the scoreboard to see how you both did with Jose.
5: The Bible had, 20, 30, 40, 50 characters in it. You don't think I would be one of the characters of today's modern Bible?
0: So true. Bolaños.
3: Carrie Ann, you got 1 correct today.
2: Yay.
1: That was a rough day for everybody in this room.
3: It was rough. Will your son be proud?
2: Not at
3: you
2: all.
3: You got 1. She also won.
1: I'll take it.
0: Tie goes to the house on these. I'm sorry, Carrie Ann. Let's go over the answers for everybody. It's Cinco de Mayo, the country that consumes the most tequila every year. Duh, it's the United States of America.
3: Oh, yeah.
1: Yeah, drink. Okay.
0: 70% of the world's tequila consumption happens right here in the U.S. of A.
1: 70?
3: We like it more than Mexico.
1: I did drink some last night.
3: Yeah. See?
0: And it shows.
3: Food too.
0: Ash Ketchum is the main character in Pokemon.
3: Yes.
0: Since 1852, Budweiser has had their headquarters in Missouri, in St. Louis, Missouri.
3: Yes.
0: Yams and sweet potatoes are the same vegetable. That's false. Yams are a different vegetable that are darker brown, more starchy than sweet potatoes. A quincentenary.
3: There we go.
0: A word that we totally use all the time. Yeah, is a celebration of 500 years of something. Huh. You don't get a lot of quincentenaries.
3: That's why it doesn't come up a lot.
1: Maybe that's why we don't celebrate it. It's because nobody can pronounce it.
3: Yeah. I mean, not even the country celebrated one of those yet.
0: And the heart of a shrimp is located in its head, actually.
3: Interesting.
0: A lot of stuff going on up there. So, Carrie Ann, I'm sorry it wasn't enough to win today, but just for playing, you do get some Brooke and Jeffrey swag.
3: Yeah.
2: Wonderful. Thank you guys so much.
3: Yeah.
1: All right. Well, I think we'll both do better next time, Carrie Ann.
2: You know, I'm going to take it as a win for me. I didn't lose outright.
3: Yeah. That should be a win. Your son's going to agree too.
1: Yeah.
2: Yep.
0: It's been fun having you on the show. Come back and play again soon. We're going to do a phone tap right after this.
1: This report.
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1: Uh-oh.
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28: Hello?
0: Hi, Barbara Malone.
28: It's Barbara.
0: Yeah, that's what I said.
28: Who's calling?
0: This is Stu. I'm the carpet cleaner. You left the door unlocked for me this morning?
28: Yeah. What's up, Stu?
0: Hi. So, unfortunately, I'm still at your house.
28: Hello?
0: Yeah. Sorry, I'm on my lunch break. One second.
28: Where are you?
0: I'm at your house.
28: And you're on your lunch break?
0: I thought I said that. Yeah.
28: Are you done with the cleaning, though?
0: Funny story about that. You know paleo?
28: The diet?
0: Yeah. Yeah, the diet.
28: What does that have to do with my carpet?
0: So
28: what is that? What are you slurping?
0: I'm on it.
28: What?
0: I'm on the paleo.
28: I don't really care. I just need my carpets done.
0: I know, but you need the full story just for context for what happened. Because the diet's really strict where you can only eat really specific types of foods. Look, it's the worst. Because somehow I haven't lost any weight, but my shoes fit better.
28: What in the hell are you talking about?
0: Can you explain that? Is my waist the same, but my feet shrunk?
28: Look, I don't care about your feet. I don't give a damn. I just want to know why you're still in my house and what's going on with my carpet.
0: Yeah, so on paleo, I'm hungry all the time. So I get really curious about what people have in their fridge. So I just went to take a quick look inside of yours.
28: You looked in my fridge?
0: Only because I'm paleo curious, and you had the most delicious looking cheddar broccoli soup in there.
28: You took my soup? What?
0: Well, I didn't take all of it, just one helping.
28: Who are Are you out of your mind?
0: I saw it and it was calling to me. It was like, I'm paleo friendly. Eat me.
28: Oh my God.
0: I'm still working on my self-control with the new diet, but I was walking and eating like a moron and I accidentally spilled some soup on the carpet.
28: Excuse me?
0: Oh, so good.
28: Put the damn soup down and stop eating.
0: The thing is, I am a carpet cleaner, so I probably should know how to get out the stain.
28: What kind of a moron are you?
0: I cannot figure it out.
28: You can't even clean a soup spill that you just made. It's not like it's set in. Clean the damn thing.
0: I have an idea. I think basically your carpet
28: is... You have an idea.
0: Yeah.
28: You have an idea. So I hope it's better than the last one.
0: Ma'am, I know you're upset, but just...
28: I'm very upset.
0: Hear me out. At this point, your carpet is essentially ruined.
28: Oh. What but the
0: if you give me the name of the store where you bought the soup,
28: the store,
0: then I can call them and ask what's in it, and then I'll know what specific chemicals to use so I could get it out.
28: You think you need to know the recipe for the damn soup to clean my carpet?
0: Yeah, you're right. That might not work.
28: This is unbelievable.
0: So, full transparency, here's what I can do. I know this other carpet cleaning company. They're actually probably better than us. So
28: I'm sure they're better than you.
0: I can call them and ask if they know how to clean up the soup.
28: You know,
0: or
28: what?
0: I can ask if they want to be hired by you.
28: Oh, hired
0: and then
28: by
0: you can reach out to them.
28: No, I want the carpet clean and you're paying for it. I'm not paying for this at all.
0: Ma'am, I would never have you pay for something like this. But I will have to charge you $200 more.
28: Oh, you're not getting a damn dime. I will see you in court.
0: Don't worry. I'll Venmo you it back on Friday when I get paid.
28: You're a total dip. That's what you are. You're a dip. You hear me?
0: All right, ma'am.
28: And you're a moron.
0: You're being pretty difficult right now, especially since this is just a prank call and we're just trying to have some fun with you. So I don't know what the big deal is.
28: Did you say prank?
0: Yeah, I'm eating soup right now, and I'm on the radio with Brooke and Jeffrey in the morning, and this is a phone tap.
28: Oh, God, who did this to me?
0: Your husband, Neil, he set you up. He said that your anniversary is coming up, and he said he could never surprise you, and he thought this might be a fun way to do it. So, happy anniversary.
28: Oh, gee, thanks, honey. Oh.
0: Gosh, this is really good soup, though. Oh, my God.
28: Oh.
0: I'm ditching paleo. I'm going full cheddar broccoli diet.
28: This is not on my carpet, please.
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1: It's good to set rules and boundaries early on in a new relationship.
0: Yeah, I mean, communication's key there.
1: Yeah, like when Brooke started dating her husband, she made a rule on night one. Mm-hmm. He wasn't allowed to cry when they hooked up.
2: Oh, no, that must have been tough.
1: Well, let's just say that rule didn't last very long.
2: See?
1: But one
3: Show
1: of our...
3: me those crocodile tears, boy.
1: But one of our listeners was given a different stipulation before his first date, and he had to say yes to it in order for them to meet.
0: Whoa.
1: Is it better or worse than Brooke's list of strict demands? We're going to find out when we do your second date update. Now,

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1: If anyone's been out on a date recently, you know how expensive it can be.
0: Yes.
1: Not just for the food and drinks, but the blindfolds and the rubber bands.
0: I thought you were going to say parking.
1: Yeah, you do need a place to park when you're, before you set up all the rubber bands.
0: I see.
1: And I cannot find one strong enough to hold my wrist down anymore.
0: Wow.
2: It's the tariffs.
1: God, the tariffs on maximum strength rubber bands from Indonesia, they are through the roof right now.
0: You should try the rubber bands they put on asparagus. Those are the fat boys.
1: Still not strong enough.
2: Isn't it like 200% more expensive, not stronger, Jeff?
0: Yeah.
1: But that was the only place that make them stronger. And they cost so much money. I'm happy that our listener Leo figured out how to save a buck or two on his date recently. And I'm very curious how he did it. So Leo, welcome to the show.
3: It was like, what is happening?
2: We get
1: Hello?
2: It if you did.
0: Leo, are the rubber band tariffs hitting you hard, too?
1: Or did you rubber band yourself?
4: No, I'm still here. I'm doing all right.
0: Okay. That's good, Leo.
1: Where do you get your extra strength rubber bands from?
4: I don't typically need to get a lot of them.
2: We'll just save them from random mail. Yeah.
1: That's actually kind of smart.
4: Yeah, I got a drawer that I got too many of them, actually.
2: Same, bro.
1: Well, share the wealth at some point. But hey, I know you went on a date with somebody recently. What's her name?
4: Her name's Marissa.
1: Okay. Where'd you meet her?
4: We matched on Bumble and we connected over a love of dogs.
0: Yeah,
4: you know, we each have two dogs and it's just we can't get enough of them. I mean, if we lived in bigger places, then we probably have more than just two. You know what I mean?
0: Yeah. Uh-huh.
1: Like 101 Dalmatians, that movie is like, ooh, goals.
4: Yeah.
1: Okay. But you said in your email you were able to save some money on your date. How did you do that?
4: Oh, yeah. So when we matched at first, she was very clear that she wanted to be friends. She didn't want to jump into anything like relationship. Here we go. She was
0: really.
4: Yeah. So I suggested after we matched, just grabbing a coffee. But she countered with, how about we go to a flea market?
1: Okay. That's how you saved money.
2: Yeah. I thought we were saying the same thing.
1: I was going to say, that's how you saved money on your day with the flea market discounts.
4: Yeah, I was willing to spend it. It was her idea.
0: Yeah.
1: Oh, okay. That's awesome.
0: I think it's impressive that you are good with being friends first.
5: Yeah.
0: Right?
2: Like, I wouldn't do that, but that's great that you're mature.
1: Yeah.
4: I'm sort of the kind of guy that doesn't really want to jump into anything too fast myself. So I do have friends that are women. So like if we decide that it doesn't work out, it's like, okay, well, if we're at that friendship level first, then we can stay that way. And then, it's a positive.
0: That's great.
2: Totally.
0: I love that.
2: When you're like naturally friends first. But what Brooke was saying too, to be like, I'm setting the tone, friend zone right away. Mm-hmm. It's good that you worked with that.
0: Yeah, it's refreshing, I guess, is the thing.
1: So take us to the flea market, though. How did that go?
4: It went okay, which is better than okay, which is kind of weird to me why I haven't heard from her since then. But before I get into that, we met up there and she looked like her pictures, thank God. She was really, really cute.
0: You wouldn't want a friend that looks like somebody else.
2: The friend thing does make it different now, Brooke.
1: Yeah.
2: That's right. You can't really judge that much.
1: Okay.
4: So she was excited to be there, too, and bargain hunt and all that. And we walked around that flea market for a good hour and a half.
0: Okay.
2: Almost been a lot to see.
1: Yeah, what did you get into? Like a crate of old used VHS tapes? Or
2: rubber bands, Jeff's favorite?
1: Yeah,
4: no rubber bands, but we did see VHSs. There was a station that had a lot of those.
1: Oh, man.
0: Shocking, they're not selling so quickly.
1: Wonder why.
2: No one probably has the machines to play them.
1: Okay. So how was your connection with Marissa?
4: It was good. And I know that sometimes for these things you guys ask what we talked about, we actually talked about taxidermy.
1: What friends don't?
0: I don't know. So. You're at a flea market. You're bound to find a couple of like stuffed squirrels or, you know.
4: Yeah, we saw a booth for that, actually, for the taxidermy. And there was actually a fox there with a monocle on. So Marissa thought that it looked like elegance, and I thought it looked straight up haunted. I was like, I would never let that into my home.
0: Haunted by the stuffed fox. Well, that sounds like a funny point of conversation.
1: Fun moment.
4: Yeah, it was.
1: Did you guys buy anything, take anything home?
4: Yeah, we each got one thing. I got a Fleetwood Mac record, and she got one of those novelty aprons where it looks like there's a shirtless firefighter on the front.
0: Oh, I like her.
2: Silly.
1: This is all the cool stuff. So is that it?
4: Well, yeah, that's it. We each got the one thing, and then I walked her back to her place. And on the way back, it was starting to get kind of chilly, so I gave her my jacket. Nice. And when we got to her place, I was like, oh, yeah, you can just hang on to it, because I was so confident that we would meet up again, because that's how well the first date went.
0: Totally.
4: And now she's not answering any of my texts or calls, and it's like, hey, as much as I would like to see Marissa, I would also like my jacket back.
2: Oh. Yeah.
0: You know, if you think about it, this cheap date actually costs you a lot of money if you lose that jacket.
2: True. Yeah.
0: Taxidermy is not cheap, Jeff.
1: I could imagine.
4: Yeah, that didn't happen. Thank God.
0: Yeah. Okay. Fox is only haunting his dreams, not his house.
1: Yeah. Right. How long has it been since the flea market date?
4: It's been about 2 weeks.
0: Oh,
1: that's a long time.
0: Man, you've gone without a jacket for 2 weeks? That's a
1: I'm sure it's not his only jacket.
0: I don't know. It could be.
3: Probably his favorite if he wore it.
0: I know. Uh-oh. And the one he feels like he looks good in.
3: Yeah.
4: Yeah, it is my favorite jacket. I've got like one or two others, but they're not my favorite, you know?
0: Yeah,
2: totally.
1: Oh, man.
0: Dude, this is dire, Jeffrey.
1: I know. This is Code Red. We're going to reach out and call Marissa.

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1: Friends ghost each other, right?
0: Yeah, I mean
2: politely.
0: Yeah, eventually you get back together.
1: Yeah. Like, Alexis, if a friend wore the same outfit as you, they're getting blackballed for like 3 months, right?
3: I mean, I'm usually the one that copies my friend's outfits.
2: Oh, that's true. Yeah.
1: They probably shouldn't talk to you.
4: You still call dibs on it, though.
3: Yeah.
2: It just, I look cuter in it.
1: Yeah. It just seems like if you agree to go out as friends first, then there'd be less pressure on the like hangout. You wouldn't get ditched.
0: Right.
2: Yeah, if you're just focused on being friends, you're just focused on having a good day.
1: Exactly.
0: Maybe she's a terrible friend. Have we ever considered that?
1: It is weird because our listener Leo has not heard from Marissa for the last 2 weeks after they hung out. And the worst case scenario I'm thinking of is if Leo goes back to that flea market and his jacket is up for sale.
0: Wait, worn by the fox with a monocle.
1: Oh, even worse.
2: Yes. That
1: would
2: so
1: not
2: circle.
1: Be good. Leo, have you checked the flea market or possibly eBay for your jacket?
5: To be fair, no, I have not.
1: Okay.
0: Great jacket caper. That's what she does. She lures men in to steal their jackets and then resell them on secondhand stores.
1: See, anything is possible, especially since she's the one that recommended the flea market in the first place.
0: Oh.
1: But you never thought about that, Leo.
5: No, I didn't think about that.
2: And
0: he probably won't put a lot more thought into it. That's probably not the case.
1: This is why you come to the show.
2: We're creative.
1: Creative investigators.
0: Here's the thing, like, do we bring up the jacket?
2: Maybe after, you know?
1: It's up to Leo, really.
2: She'll bring it if she says yes to a date.
1: Is it more important that you get the jacket back or that you have another hangout and stay friends with Marissa?
5: I got to be honest, it's more important to me that I get the jacket back because I really like that jacket.
1: Yeah. Okay.
2: Okay, and you've only met this girl one time.
3: And she just wants to be friends with you. So honestly, I mean.
2: Seriously.
1: It's going to really hurt her feelings when I tell her that, but you know what?
3: Don't say that.
2: No.
1: Well, that's what he wants. Okay, you know what? I'll hold off.
3: I mean, she might want the jacket more than him, too. We don't know.
1: It's possible. Let's find out. I'm going to dial her number right now. Let's see if she picks up, but here we go.
6: Hello?
1: Hey, is this Marissa?
6: Yes, this is Marissa. Who's this?
1: Hey, this is probably the weirdest phone call you're going to get all day. Unless you've like already talked to your ex or something, but you're on the radio right now with a show called Brooke and Jeffrey in the Morning.
6: Wait, this is the radio?
1: Yeah, it still exists.
2: And a podcast, but yes.
1: Yes. We're a show. We try to help out our listeners who've hung out with somebody recently, and they're not getting a call back to hang out a second time.
6: That's weird.

0: you not weird. It's our bread and butter. We do these every day. A lot of people don't get calls back.
1: That's a good point.
2: But it's weird for you. We get understand why that would be strange. Totally. A strange call to
3: take. Yeah, I've never heard this, so it's just...
0: Totally. Yeah. Okay.
4: So we're trying to help out our listener that you hung out with recently named Leo.
3: Oh.
2: Yeah. Leo.
0: You remember Leo?
3: Yeah, I do. Sorry, I'm like catching up right now. okay, so he called you.
2: Yes.
4: Yeah, we spoke to him before, and he told us about your hangout at the flea market.
3: Okay, so he probably wants his jacket, I assume, so I can just like leave it outside my place.
0: That's all you're focused on is the jacket? You're not focused on him at all?
3: I'm just not really into him.
2: I thought that you just wanted to be friends. That's what you said. Like, you're not into him even as a friend?
3: Yeah, I think when people start dating, the idea should be that you start as friends, and then if it progresses from there, great. But I just don't really see any hope for that in this situation.
2: My goodness. Okay. After one...
4: Well, that's fair. Like, you're allowed to feel that way.
2: But... I don't know. I just feel like if you're going to start it as friends, you've got to be more open. You've got to give it a little bit more time. Because sometimes friendship in general just takes time.
1: Like, unless it's so bad that you know.
0: Yeah.
1: I mean.
4: Well, can I ask, was there something, like, one particular thing that made you feel that way when you were hanging out with him?
3: Overall, I can tell you this. The date itself was pretty good.
2: Okay.
3: It was nice. He's cute. I liked him. Oh. We did have a nice time.
2: That is not the response I thought you were going to say. I thought you were going to say, like, there was no sexual chemistry or...
4: Brooke does have a lot of sexual chemistry with all of her friends. So I can understand. Clearly. A lot of family members, too. So it kind of blurs the lines. But for you...
2: You know what I mean.
4: No, I know exactly what you mean. So for you, what was it exactly?
3: Okay, so the date was good. It's just when I got home, he let me borrow his jacket. Because it got kind of chilly. And when I hung up the jacket, this little this little piece of paper fell out. And I picked it up, and he had made a list titled Things Not to Say on the Date with Marissa.
2: Oh, that is so sweet.
4: Well,
2: I don't know, but sometimes I do better in my head if I write things down.
0: Yeah,
4: depends on what things he was telling himself not to say to her.
3: Ooh. Yeah.
4: Can we know what some of the things were?
3: There's one that said, don't talk about the ex like you did with the last girl.
2: That's an important reminder.
1: I'm glad
2: you learned. That should be number one on this list.
4: That's fair.
3: Right. It's just weird that it's been an issue. Like, it's something you have to remind yourself not to do. I mean, that's like a red flag for me.
2: Okay. What's another one?
3: There was something that said, girls don't like crypto chat.
0: They don't.
1: I mean,
2: fair.
3: Again, like, it's just another weird thing. Like, is he super into crypto then? Like, clearly.
2: Why is that a red flag? He could be into crypto.
4: Yeah,
2: is that bad?
4: This means he's potentially rich. Yeah.
0: Yeah, he's a trader.
3: No.
0: Okay. I mean, she is right. Every crypto bro will tell you they're rich, but not all of them are. Right, so she is right on that.
2: I mean, but you don't see these things as just, I don't know, thoughtful preparation before a date.
3: I just think it's better to plan nice things than to write out things you should not do that you usually do that turns people off.
0: That's tough. That'd be like me being like, don't talk that much.
4: I know.
0: You know, it's like, it's a good thing to say don't.
4: Exactly, because one of the things that I wrote down was, don't tell Marissa that Leo is on the other line listening and wants to talk to her.
0: Darn!
2: I forgot.
4: Oh, was I not supposed to? Oh,
2: no, tell her now.
4: Oh my God, Marissa.
3: Wait.
4: Yeah.
3: What?
4: Leo's on the other line listening to this conversation.
3: Oh my God, no, you're kidding. You're kidding, right?
4: No, I told myself not to say that to you.
0: You said that aloud.
4: I'm sorry. Leo, are you there?
5: Yeah, I'm here. This is pretty awkward. Okay.
2: Aww.
4: Yeah, I know. I'm sorry. I know I wasn't supposed to say it, so the awkwardness is on me.
3: Oh my God, I can't believe you did that. I can't believe you didn't tell me that ever. Oh my God.
4: My bad.
2: Wait, you're mad at Jeffrey, though, right? Not Leo?
3: I'm upset. I don't know.
4: It was my fault. It was my fault. I'll take the blame. Leo, talk to Marissa about what you just heard.
5: The good thing now is that you know all my weaknesses. You know all the bad things that I try to not do on our date. That's a positive, right?
3: Mm-hmm. Okay, well, you also wrote on your little list, remember to tip this time.
2: Don't you say tip?
0: Oh my
3: gosh. They're all red flags, things that you're saying that you usually do. Yeah, and don't do this. Don't let her see who you are, is what this list feels like.
5: Marissa, I don't think you were reading the note right. The note actually said, don't forget to tip big.
2: Hey. Oh.
5: So, you
2: know.
0: No. Oh.
3: No, it didn't. And now you're just lying.
2: Okay. I like this. Listen, Marissa, I mean, you've got a person here who really likes you, who's trying to be a better person. I mean, what more can you want from someone?
1: Ooh, a guy who can admit their flaws is nice.
2: Seriously. Yeah. And actually take action to change them.
3: I get someone who doesn't have so many red flags and issues talking about his ex all the time and doesn't tip and is into crypto.
2: All right.
3: This is so messed up.
2: I think it's your perspective, though. I think if you looked at it the other way, they're all green flags.
4: And I haven't heard him mention his ex-girlfriend once during this entire phone call.
0: Good
4: and
0: job.
4: He doesn't have his little paper in front of him to remind him not to do that.
2: We didn't even know he had one.
4: Yeah.
2: No.
5: I actually wrote that on the paper before I called the radio station, actually. But I'm doing well. I'm not following that rule.
2: Oh, you do have a paper right now as well?
3: Okay, I feel like I'm being set up and I kind of want to go now.
4: Well, Marissa, don't you feel like maybe you're being a little bit harsh and judging him a lot for like a piece of paper that you found?
3: No, not really. Like, I don't, this is not even like someone I want to, I just don't even.
0: You don't care enough.
4: No, but you will hold on to his jacket for 2 weeks.
0: Oh, the jacket. What are we doing there?
2: She said that she'd leave it on her doorstep.
0: Oh, that's right.
3: I'll put it out today.
5: Aww. No, wait, don't put it outside. Someone's going to steal it. It's a really nice jacket.
4: No. Yeah. And then they're going to have all the tips about what not to do on the first day.
0: Yeah.
4: So, Marissa, would you at least meet up with him to hand him his jacket in person?
3: I'll put your jacket out at 7. Come and get it at 7.
2: Okay. Well, there's a deadline.
4: Wow.
5: Marissa, I'm just going to say that you're not as nice as you were on our first date. And then it's not going to help you make more friends if you're not this nice. You know what I mean?
4: That's some friendly advice.
2: Yeah.
3: Thanks for the tip. I think I'll be fine.
4: Oh. And he tips. See? Look what he does.
0: That was a big tip.
4: He really comes through.
2: Those bullet points are working well.
4: It really is.
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3: Ugh, prom drama.
4: What?
5: Prama?
3: Alexis knows what I'm talking about.
4: Oh, yeah.
3: Somebody shows up in the same dress as you.
4: Oh, how could they? Uh-oh.
3: You lose out on prom king because the votes were clearly rigged.
5: Yeah, recount.
3: And nobody even bothered to spike the punch because the whole school's on a cleanse this year.
4: Oh, so cute. Way to go, Gen Alpha.
6: I did spike it, but with Ozempic.
3: Oh, good for you. But one of our listeners still has regrets about her prom night from almost 30 years ago.
4: Whoa.
3: And it wasn't just awkward, it got completely derailed.
4: Mm.
3: And it's entirely her fault. She's never told anybody the truth until now.
5: Dang.
3: And it's coming up in a brand new mass speaker. We'll do it.

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2: You don't know me.
3: A confession I can't take back.
2: I am
3: the Masked Speaker.
1: Text to 78592 says, my Spotify account seems to have been hacked by someone in South America.
4: What?
1: I could report it, but I actually love the playlist that they've been making, so I'm just leaving it as is.
4: Sweet. I love it. Good for you.
1: Maybe those South American hackers could add Brooke and Jeffrey to your Spotify list so that you could hear yourself confess right here on the Mass Speaker as we change your voice to protect your identity. And we've got a woman on the phone right now who's picked Lola as her fake name. So, Lola, how are you today?
5: Hey, I'm great. How are you guys?
4: Oh. You're
5: good. Perky.
4: Yeah.
5: Awesome.
4: Okay.
1: All right. Small talk done. Now let's get to the good stuff. Voice changer is on. You're the Mass Speaker. Whenever you're ready, let's hear your confession, Lola.
5: I actually have a confession from my prom night about 30 years ago.
4: Whoa.
1: Oh, wow.
6: Dang, this must be a big one then. If you waited 30 years.
4: People don't know. I mean, anything that happens in high school, I thought everybody knew immediately.
6: Yeah, like you think you're a legend, but they forget after like 1 year.
1: What happened at prom 30 years ago?
5: I was asked to prom by this guy in my class. His name is Paul and
4: we're not going to disguise him,
7: huh? Poor Paul.
4: Fake name?
5: I'm coming as clean as I can here.
4: Okay.
1: All right. Paul asked you to prom.
5: Yeah. So we weren't dating or anything. He was just a really nice guy.
4: Mm-hmm.
1: And okay.
5: I was really looking forward to the whole experience. You know, it was exciting.
1: Mm-hmm.
5: So 1 week before prom, I ended up getting in a big fight with my sister.
4: Mm. Yeah. Well, you're in high school. Big fights with sister are common, right?
6: Yeah, daily.
1: Did Paul ask your sister to prom too?
6: That would have been an issue.
5: I was not going to give up the house phone because back then we didn't have cell phones.
4: Yeah.
5: So you had the home line, and if you were on it, like, we didn't have call waiting, so it would just ring busy. So, like, I was not giving it up.
6: And she was expecting a call, and you were on the phone, and she's like, get off the phone!
1: Mm-hmm.
6: I remember this with my sister.
4: Watch this. I'm going to get on the internet next.
6: Yeah. Fire up the net zero.
7: Gives me anxiety.
6: It was bad, Alexis.
1: Okay.
5: And it was, like, the kind of fight where you're throwing things at each other, and I ended up getting a black eye. It was so bad.
1: No.
4: Wait, you got a black eye or your sister did? I'm sorry.
5: She gave me one. Yeah.
1: Oh my God.
6: Did she hit you with a book or something?
4: A week before prom. Guess who's wearing sunglasses to prom?
1: Jeez.
5: I was mortified. I was so embarrassed. I ended up skipping school like 3 days before the prom.
6: Did you not tell your date or like want him to find out or something?
5: No. I was just so embarrassed.
4: Yeah. Aww.
5: I wasn't going to miss prom, though. So my mom ended up paying to get my makeup done professionally.
4: Oh, that's smart.
1: Okay.
4: They'll airbrush that black eye right out.
6: I just thought you'd do a purple dress to match the purple eye. You know, you look cute. Accessorize.
1: Be a little grimace going to prom.
6: A little grimace.
5: It was, like, perfect, though. You couldn't tell. Like, it looked really good.
1: And nice.
5: Paul didn't even notice when he picked me up. But when we were at prom, though, when we were dancing, I guess, my makeup started to come off, and like my black eye started to show.
6: Oh no! Wait a minute! Now it looks like he
4: either that or he's like you're having an allergic reaction to
6: something. Oh no!
5: Oh my God! All my friends noticed, and they were like, "Oh my God, what happened? What happened?" I really didn't want to tell the whole story because I really thought I would start crying, you know, and nobody wants to cry at prom.
4: Yeah.
6: On top of the makeup already running.
1: Yeah.
5: I'm like, I don't want to talk about it. Just leave me alone. I don't want to talk about it. And then one of my friends was like, did Paul do that? And
6: That's what I thought. I was like, oh my God, people are going to think that something really bad happened.
4: Hopefully not.
5: Like, I should have said no, but I just said like really firmly, like, look, I don't want to talk about it.
4: Oh no.
6: Oh my God.
1: Oh no.
4: You inadvertently accused him of...
6: Oh my God.
5: Look, I just wanted to have fun and pretend it was okay.
6: Yeah.
5: Like hindsight, I guess. But and then, you know, rumors started to swirl.
4: And
5: he started asking me, and I was just like, don't worry about it. Can we please just have fun? Like, gosh.
4: You're annoyed with him now?
6: Oh my gosh.
5: Yeah, I mean, I feel bad. Like, I never actually cleared it up with anybody. So I didn't tell him. I didn't tell my friends.
4: Why?
5: That's totally my fault. Like, I just didn't want to talk about it. I was embarrassed, but, like, at the time, I didn't realize I was, you know, incriminating Paul in a way.
1: Oh, my God.
4: Hopefully, Paul cleared his own name, right? Like,
6: no, I think people were scared to ask him about it. Paul's like, well, you got a question? That's what I thought.
1: You walk away.
6: Or he's like, why is everyone, like...
1: Clearly, you're filled with regret, even, like, 30 years later.
5: Yeah. I mean... It's been a secret that I've held on way too long, and I feel really bad about it. And like,
6: oh, no.
5: I want everybody to know it was definitely my sister.
6: She's the abusive one.
1: My little sister beat the crap out of me. That's the truth.
7: I mean, oversharing a phone. Then everyone's like, "Oh yeah, that makes sense."
1: Oh yeah,
7: like,
1: honestly, okay. we all had that fight.
4: I think you owe Paul a phone call.
7: Yeah,
6: an apology. Pun intended.
1: Just make sure your sister's not trying to get on the phone at the same time as you're trying to make that phone call, because then we're right back where we started.
6: You're going to get your other eye black.
5: Oh, man.
6: Just what a poor choice of words. The, like, I don't want to talk about it.
4: Yes.
6: That's the worst. Yeah. Even though you were telling the truth, that's the worst thing you could have said.
4: It usually always makes things worse for yourself and for other people.
5: The sweetest guy. Like, he would never.
6: Oh, Paul. His name's cleared now.
1: Yeah, we all feel bad for Paul. Do you feel a little bit better, at least, Lola, getting it out there?
5: Yeah, I do. Because I feel like I protected my sister too much on this one.
1: Yeah.
6: Hey, will you say his last name one more time? Now I think we need to emphasize exactly which Paul this is.
1: Yeah, well, we're going to have to bleep it, so it won't matter. But...
6: Oh, darn it. All right.
1: Thank you for confessing your secret 30 years in the making, Lola. And I'm glad you did have fun at prom.
6: Yeah.
1: But text in 78592. If you have a confession you've been holding on to, we can hide your identity, mask your voice, and make you our next mass speaker. Your phone tap's coming up right after this.
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1: Okay, let's go over the list. 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
30: Hello.
31: Hi, my name's Elliot Graves. I'm looking for Trent, please.
30: Hey, this is him. How can I help you?
31: Hi, Trent. I'm the paranormal property consultant, your realtor hired.
30: Who are you?
31: I'm the paranormal property consultant. You made an offer on the house on 100th Southeast. Is that correct?
30: Absolutely, I did.
31: Okay.
30: You said paranormal, like ghosts?
31: Yeah. Your realtor, Stefan, hired me as a haunted home expert to check it out.
30: Are you joking?
31: Not at all. I just went through the property an hour ago, and I did write down some notes here. So, according to my notes, basement actually looked good. There's nothing going on down there.
30: So, when you say nothing's going on, mm-hmm. what exactly do you mean by that?
31: You know, spirits or specters, any type of ghost-like activity. So, basement's good, kitchen's fine, children's bedroom's also clear.
30: Okay, I guess that's a good thing.
31: Other than the master bedroom, pretty much good to go.
30: Oh. Wait. What do you mean? What's wrong with the master bedroom?
31: I don't know exactly. It could be nothing.
30: Well, then tell me. If there's something going on, let me know. Oh,
31: okay, well, this is going to sound weird to you, but I'm pretty sure a spirit passed gas when I came into the room.
30: Oh. Okay, that's beyond weird. What do you mean?
31: Exactly.
30: Passed a gas.
31: This is why I didn't even want to bring it up.
30: You need to tell me everything that happened. Everything.
31: Okay. I walked in. I heard the toot. I immediately had to cover my entire face because it was the most potent smell. Then I heard a laugh and footsteps ran down the staircase.
30: All right.
31: That was it.
30: You're kidding me, right?
31: Look, I've been doing this a long time. I wanted to be thorough, so I actually got permission to call the previous homeowner.
30: Wait, you talked to them?
31: Yes, I did.
30: Well, what the hell did they say?
31: Well, they confirmed it.
30: What?
31: They've been dealing with this for years, apparently.
30: Dealing with a farting ghost in their house. Well, that's what you're saying.
31: Well, no, they came up with different names, not fart ghosts. It was like a flatulent phantom, Lord Gasberry.
30: Oh.
31: The one that stuck was Stinkergeist.
30: Are you shitting me?
31: No, because like poltergeist, because it smells, so it's like a stinkergeist.
30: I know what it means.
31: I should mention as well, now that I have my notes in front of me, they did say, if you make egg salad in the kitchen, don't leave it unattended.
30: That is disgusting.
31: I don't think this should deter you from buying the home. I love the walkthrough. It's beautiful.
30: What?
31: The realtor just thought you should know.
30: What?
31: There's a lot worse things that could happen, like a leaky pipe.
30: I think that a farting ghost is a lot worse. It's a leaking pipe.
31: Okay, all right. They call it a stinkergeist. Just wanted to remind you.
30: I don't care what they call it. If everything you're saying is real, I'm having serious reservations about buying this damn house.
31: Okay, I hear you.
30: Do you?
31: Yeah, I do.
30: Do you hear me?
31: Yes, you sound concerned. And I can come back and do a follow-up with Lord Gasberry if he's really British, like they say.
30: How is that going to help me?
31: I have a little experience. I could try to speak to him.
0: Hello, stinker guys! Quit farting in the chimney and get out of the kitchen, mate!
30: Is this a joke? Is that what's going on here?
0: It absolutely is a joke. We're having a go at you, mate. It's Brooke and Jeffrey in the morning.
30: What are you talking about?
31: This is a prank phone call, man. My name is Jose from the show Brooke and Jeffrey in the Morning. Your wife, Natalie, set you up.
30: Oh, my God.
31: She told us you guys are in the middle of buying a home and you're super stressed about it. She wanted to just lighten the mood a little, man.
30: Oh, my God. Yes, we're about to buy a home. In fact, I'm about to overbid the next person.
31: Excuse me. You want to overbid on this home. You want the stinker guys. That is a cool accessory to have in a home. Dude, think about how much money you could charge on Airbnb. Dude,
30: I just want the house, man.
31: Oh, but you could be the guy with the stinker geist house. Oh,
30: no, I don't want that.
31: Okay.
30: I want the house.
31: All right.

0: The best mix of the 90s to now, 103.1 KCDA. Out of all the milestones in a budding relationship, the first kiss, first sleepover, first time clogging their toilet and blaming it on their dog.
1: I don't know, he just climbed in there.
0: It wasn't me. First one I always look forward to the most is the first big argument.
2: Oh,
1: what is it going to be about?
0: I love that, because that's when you really get to see what it would be like to date them for the long haul.
3: Yeah, that's true.
0: Well, one of our listeners reached that milestone on date number 3.
1: Oh, good.
0: Yeah. And it was not pretty. She went in pretty hard on the guy and admits she was actually the one in the wrong.
3: Uh-oh.
0: But is it too late to apologize now? We're going to find

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1: It's Awkward Tuesday phone call.
0: One of our bread and butter segments on this show is the second date update.
3: Yes.
0: But where do you turn if you already had the second date? You're on your third.
4: Yeah.
0: Things are looking really good.
4: Yeah.
0: Trying to land that plane.
4: Uh-huh.
0: But you don't see the ice on the tarmac.
4: Oh, no.
3: Uh-oh.
0: And suddenly the budding relationship skids off the runway straight into a fireworks factory.
4: What? Oh.
3: Wow. What?
4: Why there?
0: Just as disastrous as disaster could get.
4: Who built those next to an airplane runway?
5: Yeah, terrible planning.
0: It was to celebrate the opening of the airport. It was a bad choice.
3: Why not like a pillow factory?
4: Yeah, but exactly.
0: That's basically where our listener Isabella finds herself after going on a third date that went south, and she thinks it's all her fault.
4: Oh
3: no.
0: But she wants our help to try and repair it. Isabella, welcome to the show.
6: Hi, thanks for having me, guys.
4: Oh, you sound down.
6: I am down. The guy I've been talking to has just, like, completely ignored me now.
4: Oh, the worst.
0: And for once, it was the woman's fault. This is interesting to me. Tell
4: what
0: me.
3: We don't know that, Jeff.
4: It's like
3: don't say that.
4: 50% of the time, it's the woman's fault.
0: I'm just saying, she's admitting that it's her fault.
3: Oh, that's okay. What you mean.
0: And I'm curious why you think that, Isabella. What happened?
6: Yeah, no, I'm pretty sure it's my fault.
0: Oh.
6: It was just something that I did. It was stupid. It ruined everything.
4: Okay. Wait, slow down. Is this something you did on the first date? Something you did on the second date?
6: It was actually our third.
4: Oh, you did go on a third date. I'm sorry. I didn't understand that.
0: I know. My intro was relevant for once. It's
4: okay.
0: Amazing.
4: Who's the guy that you were out with?
6: His name's Marco.
4: Okay.
0: Okay.
3: Polo.
0: Okay.
3: Yeah. I should shut up.
5: That would probably get him to stop calling you back.
0: That would ruin it.
3: That's
0: yes.
3: Why he's just texting
4: that. I mean, his whole life, right?
5: Yeah.
0: What happened on the third date with Marco that made you think something was wrong?
6: Okay, well, he isn't telling me why, but this is my guess.
0: Okay.
6: The last time we hung out, I was hoping, you know, things would happen, if you know what I mean.
4: Yeah. Mm. Okay, you're feeling connected to him. You're mm-hmm. excited
3: you
4: about it.
3: A few dates now.
0: Do some Sudoku maybe at the end of the night.
4: Sure.
3: Yeah, yeah. Naked Sudoku.
4: Dang it, I already did 9.
0: It's hot.
6: So we were hanging out. It was getting late. We were watching some boring National Geographic video about birds. I don't know.
4: Okay.
6: Yeah, he's starting to fall asleep.
4: What?
6: Right? And so like,
4: wake up, Marco.
5: Yeah.
6: I know. I wanted him to like stay up and have fun. So I was like, you know what? Let's go get an energy drink. And
4: whoa.
6: He didn't have one at his place. So he was like, oh, well, there's a gas station a couple blocks away. Let's just hop in the car and I'll take you real quick. So
0: okay.
6: We get there. He parks the car at one of the pumps. He gets gas. I go inside. And when I come out, it looks like he's going through my phone. Like it looks like he's
4: what?
6: Holding whoa. My phone in his hand. So I come out. I get real aggressive quick. And I accuse him. I'm like, hey, don't go through my stuff. What are you doing? You can't just go through my phone. That's not okay.
3: Yeah.
6: Well, turns out it was his phone.
4: Oh, no.
0: Oh, yikes.
3: Oh, that's a bad luck. Oh, no.
6: No, but I'd already said it, and I'd already come at him, like, real aggressive.
4: You sound really sweet. Like, how scary do you get?
6: I mean, I can get mad, especially when I feel like boundaries are being crossed, you know? And especially since I had an ex who went through my stuff, and he broke trust constantly, but I shouldn't have accused him.
4: Yeah.
3: Yeah, okay. You were, like, on edge about it.
0: And when you accused him of going through your phone, what was his reaction?
6: Well, he was just sort of like taken aback, and he was like, yeah. This isn't yours. Like, what the heck? Like, that was crazy reaction.
3: It's like an energy shift, probably.
4: It's so interesting when you're dating someone in the very beginning and you see that first side of them.
3: Yeah.
4: Do you know what I mean? You're like, oh, this is what I'm getting into.
3: Yeah.
6: Right, but it's not even the worst part.
4: Oh, no.
6: My problem was is that I didn't drop it for the rest of the night.
4: What do you mean you didn't drop it?
6: Well, on the whole ride home,
3: yeah.
6: I brought it up again, and I was like, just tell me if you looked through my phone.
4: Oh, wait.
3: Oh, no, I thought you were apologetic all night.
4: Why did you not believe him?
6: I think it was just triggering for me. You know, it was just like, I'd had exes do that to me in the past.
0: That is obviously not a good look, but we do appreciate you being honest and vulnerable. I know that's hard to do.
6: Yeah, I mean, I realized I was in the wrong, but after that, he was like, oh, we should just call it a night.
4: Oh,
3: that feels bad.
0: You didn't even want to go inside and drink the energy drinks and see what happens?
6: No.
0: Jeez.
3: Yeah, the mood's pretty much ruined.
4: When did you work in your apology?
6: I mean, I've apologized over text a few times, but I haven't, like, called them. I've done it over the phone or anything yet.
4: I mean, I think part of your biggest hurdle here isn't that you got angry and, you know, missaw the situation. It's that the length of time it took you to rebound.
3: Yeah.
4: Sounds really long.
5: Yeah.
3: Very true.
6: Yeah.
4: Okay. Didn't make that worse for you, did that? My bad.
0: What other flaws do you see in her personality? Like, what should we bring out?
4: I mean, that's just hard. Like, you do owe him a big apology. Mm-hmm. A sincere one.
0: Yes.
6: Yeah, I know that you're right. I'm hoping that you guys can help me figure out how to do this. Like, how do I undo this? How do I go about apologizing to them while still expressing my boundaries for the future?
4: I don't think you need to anymore. I think he gets your boundaries.
5: Yeah.
0: Yeah.
4: I think those are very clear.
0: A lot of behavior changes going forward. But in the meantime, we're all going to go to the break room. We're going to grab some Monster Energy drinks and pound them to think of the best advice we could give you before we come back and let you call your guy, Marco,
4: and guy you're talking to,
0: dating casually, and see if we can get him to give you one more chance.
5: Yes. I'm going to go through Brooke's phone while you guys do that.
0: Okay, that's a good call. We should all look at Brooke's phone.
4: It'd be so funny if you found something fun.
0: And then we'll let you do it with your Awkward Tuesday phone call right after this. Hold on.
2: We were good.

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1: It's awkward.
2: It's Tuesday.
1: It's Awkward Tuesday phone call.
3: Trust is a fickle beast.
0: Oh, yes, it is.
3: Once you lose it, it's almost impossible to get it back.
4: Oh, yeah.
3: And that's what our listener Isabella is dealing with after her third date with a guy named Marco, where she accused him of looking through her phone while she was in a gas station buying drinks.
0: Yeah.
3: Well, turns out he was looking at his own phone, and her insecurities from a previous relationship kind of took over.
4: Yeah.
3: The worst part, though, was she wouldn't drop it the entire ride home, and they parted ways on a really weird note, have not spoken since. So she's coming to us seeking advice on how to properly apologize and hopefully smooth things over.
4: Yeah. Mm-hmm.
3: Should be super easy, Brooke. Yeah. What's your advice for Isabella?
5: Well, this might come off as a little manipulative.
0: Oh.
3: I like it. I already like it. What is it?
4: You don't like it.
5: But what you need to do is you need to say you're sorry. Say you're so embarrassed.
4: Yeah.
5: Start crying.
4: Oh. Start crying.
5: The tears. Yeah. And just tell him that you're just not used to being around such an amazing guy like he is.
4: Oh.
5: And that you'll get used to it and you're excited about it.
3: Okay. What do you think about that, Isabella? Can you cry on command?
6: You know, I could try, but I like that idea of buttering him up.
4: Yeah.
3: Yes.
4: Taking a really positive.

0: Sorry, I didn't mean to come at you so aggressively like that. Just like I thought you were going through my phone, and I've had to deal with exes doing that in the past, and they broke my trust. And so I'm sorry. I'm sorry that I accused you of that.
1: Look, are you really trying to use this phone thing to cover up what you did?
2: What?
0: Well, What do you mean? What are you talking about?
1: Oh, come on. You know.
0: No, I don't know. What are you talking about?
1: At the gas station. Hello, I saw you.
0: What did you see?
1: When you were in the store getting the energy drinks.
0: What?
1: I saw you flash the employee.
3: What?
4: Whoa.
0: What?
4: Awkward.
3: Dang.
2: What?
4: Flash.
2: Flash. Like lift your shirt
1: what?
2: Up?
3: Is that what you mean by show ID?
4: What happened?
3: Oh my god.
1: What is this? What's going on?
2: Hey. Oh, kind of like a flash.
4: Yeah,
2: mob.
4: We're trying to figure out the same thing, Marco, because this is a radio show. We're called Brooke and Jeffrey in the Morning. And Isabella is a listener. She reached out for help trying to have this conversation with you.
2: She really wanted to apologize and be sincere about the accusations about you going through her phone.
3: Yeah.
1: Okay. Well, that's not really the problem.
4: Okay.
3: Well, we didn't know that.
2: Yeah, Walk us through this.
4: Well, whatever you think you saw, it probably was like a weird misunderstanding. Isabella, you didn't actually flash the gas station clerk.
0: Oh, God.
2: What?
4: No.
2: Why would you ever? I've never flashed anyone in my life, and I've done all sorts of weird stuff.
3: I'm shocked to hear that from you, Brooke. I'm what? Not even
4: her husband I hasn't mean, even seen her with her top off.
2: A, the lighting in a gas station is terrible. Those videos go viral all the time of gas station security cameras.
3: Oh, yeah.
4: Why
2: would you flash a gas station attendant?
0: Okay, so when we went to the gas station, I left my purse back at the house, and I didn't have anything to pay for the drinks, and I didn't want to bug him. So I asked the clerk if I flashed him, would he caught me, and he said, yeah.
2: What?
4: That works?
2: Okay,
3: wow,
2: wait, no.
4: New life hack unlocked.
2: I mean, you had your bra on. It's just like showing a bikini top, right?
0: Yeah, so it wasn't a big deal, although both of them were out.
2: Oh.
3: Nice.
2: No bra. I'm glad it wasn't just one of them. That would be even more awkward.
4: So, Marco, that doesn't work for you?
1: Okay, look, we hadn't even kissed yet, and you're already showing, like, you're flashing some gas station weirdo?
0: Well, I couldn't pay for it, and I didn't want to ask you to pay. And for the record, I didn't kiss you on the first 2 days because I'm a lady, and I don't do that.
2: You're a lady? Girl, you just paid for two energy drinks by showing some rando your boobs.
4: It was a classy flash, Brooke. That's what a lady does.
3: What
2: are you talking about?
0: That's a big deal. I got a free drink out of it, you know?
3: Yeah.
2: That's not... No.
4: Okay, what I think we really need to focus on is not the flashing. Is on getting Marco and Isabella talking and possibly hanging out again.
3: I don't know.
4: Marco, where's your head at?
1: Man, I don't know. I guess it's just, I don't want to be with someone who does that.
2: I mean, think about it, Isabella. If the roles were reversed and he went in and dropped trowel to get a free coffee, like, how would you feel about the situation?
3: I just helicoptered it for a Slurpee. You know what I mean? I would do that, though.
4: They just gave these to me for free.
3: Yeah. They told me to get out.
4: I didn't even want them.
2: You wouldn't like that, Isabella.
0: I mean, I don't know. Use what your mama gave you. Like,
4: That sounded like a Brooke line.
3: Wow. Yeah, that's like a woman's body line, Brooke.
4: Yeah.
3: Woman's body. That
4: female positivity.
2: That's not empowerment, okay?
4: That's not what that is. Sorry, Isabella. The empowerment police apparently just came in, dropped the hammer on you in your chest.
3: The lady who told you to fake cry is now like, high moral grounds.
1: You told her to fake cry? What is wrong with you people?
4: It's empowering cry.
2: No, I never said fake. I said if it happened, that would be a good thing.
3: Draw it out of
1: Isabella, you're as messed up as the people you got to do this.
2: Oh.
3: Well, now we look bad.
2: Well, no, it's just Brooke.
4: I take it as a compliment. Okay.
2: I've never been anything but trashy, so it's fine.
4: Anyway, clearly, I mean, we thought this was a misunderstanding over phone stuff. Mm-hmm. Turns out it was a misunderstanding over a topless gas station payment.
2: God,
3: and that on top of the phone stuff.
2: I'm sure Marco would have gladly paid for the energy drinks.
3: Yeah.
4: It was a nice move for her, though, to not have to ask for him to pay.
5: She should have got more than just two energy drinks at that point.

0: Absolutely.
1: Flashing for a good cause now. Yeah.
2: Isabel, I guess that's the lesson that we learned. Make sure you grab a bag of Funyuns on your way out next time before you show the goods.
3: Emphasis on the fun.
4: Okay, thanks, guys. I'll try to remember that. But, Marco, please, can we just hang out?
1: I will say she's got a good attitude about all of this. We've gone pretty hard on her, and she's still laughing.
2: At least you know why she did it. It wasn't for, like, her own joy.
3: Yeah.
2: She forgot her purse.
1: It sounds like it maybe was a little bit, Jeff.
2: There's a little bit of the... wasn't void of joy. That's true.
5: The first time she's done it.
2: Maybe not. But she just didn't want to bug you and force you to pay. That's somebody that I would want in my corner if I was you. So I would rethink hanging out with Isabella again.
1: I mean, if you ever run out of gas in a remote area of the country,
3: you know you're good.
2: You don't need your Apple Pay. Marco, what do you think?
6: I don't know. This is all just a little too crazy for me. I'm a pretty simple guy.
3: Okay. Oh, yeah.
5: He's got a lot to pay.
1: Yeah. Maybe we call the gas station attendant for a second date update.
4: Whatever. I mean, she's not really my type anyway. I don't know what he expects. I'm a lady, so.
2: Oh yes.
3: Yeah.
2: No one will ever doubt that. That's it. We can all go home, everybody.
3: Yay!
2: Show is done. But we have to be back tomorrow morning.
1: Why?
3: Because
2: people want us.
1: I thought we were going to do the one-day work week.
2: No.
1: What happened to that idea? Why did no one else grab onto that?
7: One 20-hour show.
1: Yeah. I think that sounds good.
2: I'm on board for that. We're going to get a petition going.
1: Yeah,
2: just one day. But no, we're going to be back tomorrow.
3: Hey, six-day weekend. Yeah.
2: Don't forget, we're starting with a brand new shot caller question of the day tomorrow morning, 6 a.m. You're going to want to be here. So thank you for listening. Go out there. And you do you.
3: But be safe.
1: Very motivational.
2: Come out inspired somehow.
1: Okay.
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5: 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If it's too loud, you're like, wait, what? I can't hear you. 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
1: So if you are going to do something for Cinco de Mayo later, we got a trick that will help you hear better in a crowded bar. I got a little trick so you don't have to go,
0: say it again. What's that again? 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
1: If you're going out tonight in celebration of Cinco de Mayo, a lot of y'all went out over the weekend, and you're having trouble hearing someone say something, start tapping your finger. Scientists think it's because of the brain. Our brains are wired in a certain way, and the tapping helps your brain tune out the background noise.
2: Ooh. I'm going to try this. Maybe you should also get your ear candled. Have you heard of that?
3: I have heard of that, and I'm worried to do it.
2: You can like go somewhere and have it done professionally. I wouldn't like do it at home.
3: But still, what if they take out like too much? And I don't know.
1: No, they can't take out your brain, don't worry. But
3: not like your brain.
1: I just
3: brain.
1: Think it's going to get stuck in there and I'll have a candle.
3: It just worries me. Have you ever done it, Tanya?
2: I did it once in college. We did it like in my sorority house.
1: I bet there's junk up in my canal.
2: Yeah, I really want to get it done like now because I feel like it's
1: feel
2: good.
1: Like and but we wear these headphones every day.
3: Aren't you supposed to have like a natural earwax like in your ear that protects you from elements?
2: I'm sure a lot will come back.
3: And bugs and spiders and things like that that want to crawl into your brain. And if it's all open and hollow in there, I don't know that it's like great.
1: Tony, I would experiment with this and see how it goes before we do it.
3: I don't know. I've seen videos where people were like, I had a headache, and then they pull out like a cockroach out of their ear, or there's bugs and
2: I've
3: like
2: seen
3: stuff.
2: People
3: and
1: let me give you the quote for today while we move through this. To protect our inner peace, we must learn to observe, not absorb.
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I saw Cameron Diaz and her husband, Benji Madden. They've welcomed their third child. The Good Charlotte singer shared the exciting news on Instagram, revealing their son's unique name, Nautis. Benji was saying Nautis means sailor, navigator, voyager. So congratulations.

103.1 KCDA. Ruby here, producing in the back room. Needs some advice. I think she wants guidance, some guru guidance here, huh? All right, coming up.

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1: So, Ruby, I understand that there's a little stress you're going through right now in the back room.
2: I'm a little estresso, you know, just a little bit.
1: Are you a little Sabrina?
2: A little bit, yes.
1: Okay, estresso?
2: Well,
1: so
2: yeah.
1: Tell me, what's happening? How can we help?
2: I've been feeling a little bit overwhelmed lately, and I was trying to pinpoint what it was. And I have two sisters I'm very close to. One of them is going through a major change. She left a job that she was at for like a decade, and the other one is going through a major heartbreak. So they're both calling me and texting me at all times, I am their soundboard, and I want to be there for them, but I feel like I am also trying to figure out how to like set a boundary as well, because I don't want to end up, you know, depleted.
1: Well, remember that the way you feel is a choice. Like the stress that you feel is you kind of choose to feel the stress and get amped up and get the anxiety and get the panic. So here's what I recommend. 8 counts, 8 times. Breathe in, breathe out. 8 counts, 3 rounds. Go in and out to 10. Do that 10 times. Okay, in to 10. We don't have time to do it all, but in 10, out 10. And then we're going to say a little spiritual prayer. You decide how you feel. You decide how much energy you put out. You decide how and who drains you. You are in control of that. And with that, good luck.
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Prince William and Kate Middleton have announced a new baby has joined their family, a fur baby. 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

0: The Met Gala went down last night. This year's theme was costume art. The dress code is fashion is art. I wouldn't even know what that means. Like, I don't even know what to...
1: It means art.
0: You can't say
1: fashion
0: it means what
1: art.
0: It means.
1: I feel like you can do anything with that theme.
0: I don't know. I wouldn't know.
1: Anything
0: but I wasn't
1: goes.
0: Invited, so it's fine. 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
1: Do you know your worth? 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
1: It's Ryan Seacrest with you. May the 4th, yesterday, also known as Star Wars Day, because of the opportunity to get your pun on and say, may the 4th be with you. I know you heard it all the time. But with these stats Nielsen shared to mark the day, it's clear that every day is basically Star Wars Day.
2: Yeah, fans everywhere, especially here in America, viewed 33 billion minutes of Star Wars content last year.
1: Insane, right? The equivalent of 550 million hours.
3: And did you know most of that is on Disney Plus, my favorite?
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The best mix of the 90s to now. 103.1 KCDA. Interesting question raised by a caller on the line. If you have guests staying at your home, is the thermostat for their comfort or yours? I like this.

0: 1031 KCDA. Kim.
1: So your question is the thermostat temperature and setting for the guest or for the host to decide? Tell me why you asked this.
2: Yeah, I stayed at a friend's house last weekend, and like her place was freezing. And I'm talking like hoodies. I was wearing socks under a blanket cold.
1: Yeah.
2: And, you know, the first night I didn't say anything, but the second day I finally mentioned it. And I was just like, hey, is there any way we can like bump it up a little? And she did, I guess, but it was maybe like 2 degrees. It made no difference. I was freezing the entire time.
1: I don't know what you and Sissany and Tanya and Ruby and everybody here thinks, but I believe if someone has been, well, I go two ways. I like to be a good host, so I'd kind of adjust it for them. But I also think if you're staying with them under their roof, then it's kind of their call.
2: Yeah, I didn't want to keep pushing it because, you know, it is her house, but I was honestly so uncomfortable the entire weekend. And so, I was basically wondering, like, what is the etiquette here? You know,
3: it's on the host.
1: How about look compromise between the two of you? Say, hey, can I not have it at 67? Doesn't have to be 79, but can we get up in there in the 70, 71-ish area?
3: Yeah.
1: I mean, look compromise if you're staying at that person's house. And that's it. So have a great day. Thank you, Kim. Appreciate you listening to us.
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1: 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Have a great day. It's Cinco de Mayo. 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
1: Cinco de Mayo, Toby Knapp is my name. 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
1: 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They charged her with a DUI. She was apparently drinking and on some sort of drugs, prescription meds, I guess. Brittany, toxic. We should just pray for her.
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2: Oh my gosh, yes!
1: What is Yesenia going to do with it now?
2: I'm pregnant, so my baby shower is going to be next month. Yeah, we're excited. We're having a boy.
1: Well, congratulations. Congratulations on the money, and stay there for another chance to get paid soon.
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1: Tommy, how you planning on celebrating Cinco de Mayo? 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